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4: In this bulletin, an ever-changing situation in Nepal and Donald Trump announces plans for a space academy. With more, I'm Tracy Weir. Concerns are growing for dozens of Australians trapped in Nepal as the death toll from catastrophic flooding approaches 600. Rescue crews are continuing to fight through heavy mud and rubble. DFAT has confirmed 41 Australians are among them, though diplomats warn that figure could rise as communications are restored. Australia's ambassador to Nepal, Simon Ernst, says the government has received nearly 400 calls so far about the disaster.
5: We're advised here in Kathmandu of Australians that were known to be in the area, but we've also had friends, family members in Australia indicating they have not had contact with. So to sometimes those individuals match up, sometimes they're new.
4: Nearly 2,500 people are reported missing. Back home, and health groups are urging Australia to introduce a British-style smoking ban that would permanently stop young people from ever legally buying cigarettes. The Cancer Council and the Lung Foundation say the rolling ban is a vital step toward bringing tobacco uptake down to zero. The Pharmacy Guild of Australia is welcoming the passing of legislation amendments closing a loophole that would have allowed major supermarkets to operate online pharmacies. Queensland branch president Chris Owen says it's about patient safety and ensuring protections applying to community pharmacy in the physical world also apply in the virtual world.
6: When you go online, it could be anywhere around the world, and you could be potentially looking at counterfeit medication, particularly in those unregulated spaces. With the rise of marketplace and apps and things like this, we just need to make sure that we've got an extra layer of protection to ensure the safety of the consumer.
4: Mr. Owen says the changes ensure continuity of care for patients is put first. The US president has announced the United States will establish a space academy. The program will feed into the United States Space Force as well as NASA and the private space flight industry. Donald Trump says it will be similar to a number of established institutions which serve the US military. A new commission has 120 days to recommend how the space academy should be created and operated. Turning to sport, and in the NRL, the Dolphins coach Christian Wolff is backing his side to deliver in tonight's top four showdown with the Roosters. The Finns are set to welcome back utility Kurt Donoghue for the game. Wolff says he's an asset to the team.
7: Yeah, he'll come off the bench. You know, he's had a bit of a stop-start year, unfortunately, with a number of niggles and things like that. So you know, I'd love Kurt to be on the field as much as we possibly can. He's a key player for us. He's in our top couple of players. There's no doubt there, and makes a big difference to our team.
4: In last night's action, the Sea Eagles defeated the Dragons 44-10, while the Panthers outclassed the Bulldogs 24-10. And the Australian rowing team has picked up two medals on the second day of the finals at the World Championship in Amsterdam. That's the news and sport. I'm Tracy Weir.
8: 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Let's have a look at our weather forecast. Top today, 19 degrees, cloudy day, no rain seems to be forecast. Looking into the week ahead, very much the same as today. Cloudy days for at least 4 or 5 to come, and temperatures around the 20 degree mark.
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10: Comes from Proverbs 16 verse 9. 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How cool is that?
8: Yeah.
10: That's if we allow God into our life.
8: Yeah.
10: 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I wouldn't want it any other way.
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1: It's Rise and Shines on this day.
2: If you're having a birthday today, happy birthday to you. You're celebrating with a few fairly impressive people. Oh. Not just you being impressive, but other people as well. It's the 29th of August, of course, and it was on this day, way back in 1923, that Lord Richard Attenborough was born. British director, producer, actor, and so on. You're looking at me weird,
3: Deb. Is he 103? He was only 100 last time we talked to him.
2: No, Lord Richard Attenborough, the actor.
3: Oh, his brother.
2: Right. Okay. Yes. Michael Jackson's having a birthday. Well, he would be having a birthday today. I'm just moving on.
3: How old would he have been?
2: He was born in 1958.
3: Oh, that would
2: make
3: him 68.
2: There you go. Right, having a birthday. Born in Gary, Indiana. Who else? Charlie Pickering is having a birthday today.
3: Okay, he's 50.
2: He's 49.
3: Oh,
2: good
3: job,
2: Dave. So close. Australian comedian Charlie Pickering, Weekly Night thing, and all of that. Yep, ex 7 PM Project. All of those things. Liam Payne was born on this day in the West Midlands in England. He was the vocalist 32. For One Direction, and he would have been 31. Sorry, I've got that wrong. He was born in 1993. He would be
3: 33.
2: I'm so glad you can do that quickly.
3: Yeah.
2: But, of course, he passed away a couple of years ago. Cape Otway in South Australia, the lighthouse is having a birthday today.
3: Oh, good on it.
2: Yep. It beamed for the first time in, did I say South Australia? Victoria. It beamed for the first time in 1848.
3: Oh, my.
2: How's that?
3: Goodness. Yep.
2: The very first motorcycle was invented on this day in, you want to take a guess?
3: Yeah. 1894.
2: 85.
3: Okay.
2: And want to pick a company?
3: BMW. Harley Davidson.
2: No.
3: what's it start with?
2: German bloke.
3: Oh.
2: Gottlieb. Daimler.
3: Oh, truly.
2: There we go. Yeah, it's all right. I wouldn't have expected you to know anyway, really. Rugby League's having a birthday today. 21 clubs from the north of England formed together Rugby League on this day in 1892. 95.
3: Yeah.
2: Good try. Yeah. Let me see. Phantom of the Opera. It became the longest running theatre production in Melbourne on this day in 1992. Netflix is having a birthday today.
3: Oh, who cares?
2: It began, do you want to know when? Now, remember, originally it was a DVD rental business.
3: Oh,
2: Netflix.
3: Was it?
2: Yeah. That's
3: okay,
2: what it was.
3: So it's 2004.
2: Earlier than that.
3: 94.
2: 1997.
3: Okay.
2: Pretty close. And last one for now, Skype is also having a birthday today.
3: Oh, my goodness.
2: We probably don't use Skype
3: ages.
2: So much anymore. No, but it was first released in a beta form on this day in 2003.
3: Okay, that was the one I was, when I said 2004, that's the one I meant.
2: There you go. Yeah. And it was retired from service just last year on the 5th of May.
3: Yeah, I feel like, 5th of May, that's a special date for our family. Anyway, I can understand feeling retired, yeah.
2: Can you?
3: Well, yeah.
2: You were once and then you went back to work again.
3: I changed it, yeah.
2: The perfect retirement.
3: Yeah, go
2: I'm
3: back
2: I'm retired
3: to work.
2: And I work several days a week. There are a few things that have happened on this day. Let's get back into the music. Dean Lewis, Looks Like Me.

0: We the Kingdom, Take Me Home. Rise and Shine with Deb and Dave. Deb, this past week, it has been the World Humanoid Robot Games. It's the second ever. And think like Olympic Games, but for humanoid robots.
1: So doing sport.
0: Yeah, doing sport activities. So things like, I'm just going to pull up the details. I've seen them do 100-meter relays, sprints, 100-meter sprints, 400-meter sprints, soccer, tai chi, gymnastics, dancing.
1: Can they do
0: weightlifting?
1: Cross? Yeah, anyway, I'm doing
0: the cross.
1: Yeah, that's where you hold the rings.
0: Roman rings.
1: Yeah.
0: Yeah. Possibly. I didn't see that one. It's been amazing to watch. I have, you know.
1: So is it all different countries? Against each
0: it's
1: other?
0: Primarily, it's not so much about the countries,
1: it's more about
0: companies that produce humanoid robots.
1: Okay, trying to outdo
0: and
1: each
0: just,
1: other.
0: Yeah, just what they can do. So, you know, once you start down this rabbit hole, I've had so many
1: your
0: reels.
1: Algorithms have
0: so many reels about it through the week. But, you know, like robots running the 100 metres and like beating Usain Bolt in terms of speed, really, really fast. Very good at running fast. I mentioned this last week actually, but not so good at stopping. So they've got like a massive padded wall at the end.
1: Oh, where they crash into it.
0: And literally some of them are crashing into them so hard, falling backwards, and then sparks flying everywhere from the battery being ruptured and whatever. Them having to navigate, you know, like the dog trials where the dogs go zigzagging between posts and jumping over. Think of that sort of thing.
1: But an obstacle course type of.
0: They've got to walk on uneven surfaces, upstairs, downstairs, all of those sorts of things, and do that autonomously. And that's been hilarious, watching them fall off things and, you know, whatever. Gymnastics, that's rather interesting, watching them do backflips and so on.
1: On the floor there with their beautiful...
0: Kickboxing was hilarious to see because they would, you know, throw a kick at their opponent, another robot, lose their balance and fall backwards. And then with all of them, like if they lose their balance, they fell backwards onto the ground, forwards onto the ground, and then it looked like breakdancing.
1: Because
0: all of the body parts are just like going flat out fast, jumping up and down, trying to get back up again. But I learned something that it eased my mind in many ways because, you know, there have been all of these movies about robots taking over the world.
1: Yeah.
0: You've only got to watch anything about these particular humanoid robot games to know it's never going to happen. it's just not going to happen.
1: There's limits.
0: And at the moment, those limits are very, very, very small. Like, it's like, so go look them up sometimes. Humanoid robot games.
1: Yeah.
0: You will see all of these events happening, but the best part is just where they fail.
1: So, have you achieved anything this week other than looking at cars and robots on your screen? Did you go to bed at night?
0: Did
1: you just watch through?
0: Yeah. So there, I did achieve something else.
1: I went to bed and slept.
0: It's been a fun week. Rise and Shine with Deb and Lave. Let's move on.
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0: Hi, it's Jamin, your 1 minute coach. Oprah says that there are only two emotions, love and fear. These are two ends of the emotional spectrum, and all emotions fit as part of these two things. This certainly simplifies things greatly. Here is an example of how this could work. Anger equals the fear of loss, pain, hurt, and injustice. Stress equals the fear of pressure, inadequacy, or uncertainty. Frustration equals the fear of your weakness being exposed. On the other hand, excitement equals the anticipation of what you love. Peace equals the safety of being loved. Joy, an abundance of love that overflows. That means that in any moment you are able to stop and observe your own emotions and ask yourself if you are operating out of love or fear. The opposite of fear is love, and the opposite of love is fear. If you are afraid right now, what would love say about your situation? For more information, go to oneminutecoach.com.au.
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0: That is Taya, Rise and Shine with Deb and Dave. I wonder, people, if you were listening on, maybe Wednesday morning, I think, Jace had a chat with Belinda Bray, who spoke about Michelle Mitchell. Now, you and I, Deb, have interviewed Michelle Mitchell so many times. We used to play a lot of her content about raising kids.
1: Yeah.
0: She's now, like, such a big name in terms of writing material about raising teenagers and speaking to parents. She spoke on Thursday night here in Toowoomba. I was there. It was just wonderful to hear her. And it just reminded me about just how good teenagers can be.
1: Oh,
0: challenging
1: good.
0: It can be to raise them. I know that. But just how good they can be. And I say all of that to say this. You've got a story you want to share about teenagers doing something pretty amazing.
1: Yep.
0: So that's up next right here on Rise and Shine. First of all, music from Daughtry.

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1: I have read a story about three Indian teenage boys. They've invented a refrigerator that runs on salt and water.
0: Right, okay.
1: That doesn't need any electricity so that they can be sent to remote areas that don't have electricity.
0: Yeah, nice.
1: For vaccines and everything, not to keep your milk cold.
0: Right. To keep the vaccines at their right temperature.
1: Yeah, yeah, yeah.
0: Love it.
1: So it's for remote clinics and communities that are looking after the health of people.
0: Yeah.
1: Their project received support through the Earth Prize competition. That's a worldwide thing, allowing them to improve it and move closer to real-world use. So
0: good.
1: They designed them to be portable, reusable and affordable for medical facilities. They plan to build... Oh, there's my story. They also plan to build hundreds of units for hospitals and health centres in so many different regions.
0: There's something really special about young people, teenagers, who get an idea in their head, and sometimes it can be quite simple in terms of what the solution might be, like this here.
1: Yeah.
0: It's not a massive, complex solution to a problem. It's actually a fairly simple, straightforward solution to a problem, but it was a problem. And it had been overlooked. These kids came up with something that worked.
1: Yeah.
0: And they deserve such credit for doing that. I love it. It's brilliant.
1: I'm amazed. It keeps reminding you that you might see some teenagers and think, are they doing anything worthwhile with their life?
0: Yeah.
1: And then these kids are using their brains. The three of them working together probably inspire each other to do more. It's great.
0: So good. Thanks for sharing, Deb. Rise and Shine with Deb and Dave.
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0: that, of course, is River Movement. And for those of us who were at the concert last Saturday night, great concert with them and Amiga Levine and Sarah Gould. So it was a great night.
1: Yeah.
0: Now, Deb, you are coming up for a birthday.
1: Yes, I am.
0: Yeah. When is it? Is it the end of this week?

0: and it signals to others that they are senior drivers and prompts extra caution when around those senior drivers.
1: Mm.
0: So, Deb, I'm just saying. In Japan...
1: And I guess if you go to Clifford Gardens, then you can park in the 70-year-olds and over.
0: Oh, I didn't know there was that.
1: Yes, there's a bunch of them for 78 plus.
0: Yeah. Are they up like really close to the doorway? Or
1: I hope they're really wide because I think some people need a bit more room.
0: Mm. Deborah, can I just say, in all honesty, no one is going to believe you are as old as you are turning. Not at all.
1: Thank you.
0: No, no way. I mean, 69 maybe, but I don't even mean that.
1: I think a lot younger than 70, hey?
0: Yeah.
1: I mean, yeah, that's 70 is thing. Supposed to be mature. Anyway.
0: Yeah, that's right. There's an awful lot we could say right there, Deb, but keep being young, my
1: just
0: dear.
1: Be kind to me if you think I'm old, treat me well. Well, actually, treat me well, whatever you think of me.
0: Yeah, don't sort of go, Deb's not that old. I'll treat her poorly. No, don't do that. Happy birthday for Monday week.
1: Oh, okay.
0: We must celebrate next Saturday.
1: Oh, that'd be cool.
0: Yeah.
1: Okay.
0: Yeah. Can we get, I don't know, what, birthday cakes? Or get everybody who'd like to come and be part of the show to come in?
1: Invite all my friends. Can we fit them in here?
0: No.
1: No, we can't.
0: No. The studio's not that big. All right, forget that idea. Studio's not that big.
1: But you can write me a poem. There you go. AI, write me a poem.
0: Okay, ready for next week? Would you like me to do it now?
1: No, next week.
0: Next week? Okay, let's see what we can do on that one. Everybody, you've got to listen in next week now. Rise and Shine with Deb and Dave.
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0: Sixpence None the Richer, Waiting on the Sun. Rise and Shine with Deb and Dave. 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
1: From the heart of the region, a voice for hope. Imagine gathering with a large crowd on top of a grassy hill. You've come to hear the famous rabbi Jesus of Nazareth. You take your seat and wait expectantly. Jesus begins telling a story about a farmer, their scenes of seed planting and harvest and different types of soil. You listen carefully, waiting for the key point of the message. Instead, Jesus closes his sermon with a strange statement. He who has ears to hear, let him hear. You wait for some sort of encore, but there is none. Isn't he going to explain? The crowd disperses. Jesus offers no further explanation. When he was on earth, Jesus would often speak in parables. He spoke of things common to first century Palestine, yet sometimes it seemed he deliberately missed the punchline. Why would Jesus do that? Perhaps the reason why Jesus spoke in parables was because he wanted the disciples to walk away and think about it, then come back and ask him to explain. Revelation comes to those who are seeking it. God calls us to seek him, to ask him questions, and then stay long enough to listen for his answers. This is Tanya Harris of GodConversations.com.
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7: In this bulletin, rescue efforts ongoing in Nepal and further disruptions for commuters in southeast Queensland. With the details, I'm Tracy Weir. Rescue crews are in a race against time to access the worst affected areas by the Nepal flooding disaster. The Department of Foreign Affairs has confirmed 41 Australians are now unaccounted for in the region. Almost 600 people have died. Channel 9's James Wilson is in Kathmandu and says crews are only just now carving out plans on how to reach the disaster zone.
8: The trick will be getting to the region of Nuwakot. That is as close as you can get to this disaster zone by road. Past that point, all the roads, communications, bridges completely wiped out over a 70-kilometre stretch. So at this staging point in Nuwakot, there are army helicopters and rescue helicopters making runs up into that northern region.
7: Local media is reporting Nepal has reversed a previous decision and will accept search and rescue assistance from international allies, including Australia. The Kathmandu Post says the government has greenlit crews from India, China, Australia and South Korea. Back home, and potholes after recent heavy rain are causing thousands of dollars in damage in vehicles across Victoria, with the problem especially bad on parts of the Western and Princes Highways. Shadow Road Safety Minister Danny O'Brien says it should never have been allowed to get this bad.
9: Well, we've got a plan that will actually do the preventative maintenance to make sure that that we're looking after our roads and the pothole crisis doesn't eventuate in the first place. If you do the proper maintenance, you do the resealing programs, you clean out the table drains, you grade the sides of the roads, then you actually keep the water away and you don't get those potholes forming in the first place.
7: The Victorian Coalition pledging to spend $5 billion on fixing potholes if it's elected in November. Commuters in southeast Queensland are being urged to plan ahead as the Beenleigh and Gold Coast rail lines prepare to close during the upcoming school holidays. The three-week shutdown begins on Saturday the 19th of September to allow for project works. Rail replacement buses will run for the duration of the closure. In AFL, the Western Bulldogs are alive in the race for the flag after a narrow three-point victory over Collingwood. Magpie Tim Membry had a chance at goal after the final siren but sent it wide to fall just short. The second wild card is tonight, Carlton and Melbourne at the MCG. While in the AFLW, North Melbourne and the Western Bulldogs will meet in Launceston in the early game. In the NRL, Penrith has temporarily moved back to the top of the ladder with a 24-10 statement win over the Bulldogs at Combank Stadium. Earlier, Manly defeated the Dragons 44-10 at Four Pines Park. First up this afternoon, the Titans take on the Rabbitohs. The Roosters play the Dolphins, then the Cowboys play the Tigers. And in rugby union, Wallaby skipper Harry Wilson is being rested in Sunday morning's test against Argentina. Alan Alatoa will captain the side. That's the news and sport. I'm Tracy Weir.
0: 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Let's have a look at our weather forecast for today. Top of 19 degrees is what the Bureau is saying. Cloudy day, but probably no rain. And it's a bit of a carbon copy for several days to come. Temperatures through the day around the 20-degree mark. Overnight, sort of 9, 10 degrees, so not too cool. Cloudy weather, but probably no rain.
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6: Come from Proverbs 16, verse 9. We can make our plans, but the Lord determines our steps.
0: So when we are stepping in step with God, God is going to be showing us those plans that He has for us. And I think I said earlier in the show, it's not wrong for us to make plans.
6: No.
0: God wants us to do that. Yep. But He wants us to do that in step with Him, to know the Scriptures, to know what is right and wrong.
6: So that means when you're making your plans, consider what the Lord wants before you even start.
0: Exactly.
6: And be prayerful about it, hey?
0: So good. Music a little later from Emerson Day, Stacey Orrico and Elizabeth Ray. But let's start off this hour with a wonderful one from Guy Sebastian. This is Antidote.
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1: We've been talking about teenagers and how promising many of them are. Mm. Everyone can be. And I read this about a guy called Griff, short for Griffin.
0: Mm.
1: He's 19, so he just makes it. And he lives in near Perth. And in August, which is now, so he must have started already, I think. Otherwise, he's only got minutes. Griff Knowles will leave Perth's Cottesloe Beach and run east every day until he reaches Sydney's Bondi Beach.
0: Wow.
1: 4,000 kilometres.
0: That's impressive.
1: If he gets there, he will become the youngest person to complete the Perth-Sydney run. Does that mean someone else has tried it?
0: Yeah, oh, absolutely.
1: But he said spreading the message that it's not weak to speak was more important.
0: Ah.
1: He hopes to raise $25,000 for Talk To Me Bro, which is a suicide prevention organisation, to provide mental health awareness and education workshops.
0: Yeah.
1: So especially males. $25,000 to me sounds like it's not all a lot for that far, so I hope he raises so much more.
0: Yeah, yeah, yeah. Good. I'm just having a look at where he might be up to at the moment. So okay. Keep chatting for a sec, Deb.
1: He said his own experiences and those of people close to him were what drew him to the organisation, so he's obviously had some struggles. He said the idea for cross-country run was inspired after he completed a half marathon for the first time. So he's done a 26-kilometre. Okay, I can do 4,000.
0: It's a bit of a step up from there.
1: It is.
0: Look.
1: No, it says, I kept pushing myself and ran a marathon, then an ultra, and I kept doing ultra marathon. Yeah. So he knows he can do it. Yeah. And
0: So he's actually doing this in 5 legs. He's not doing it nonstop. So the plan is, so he's doing, starting in Perth.
1: On the 24th of August, so last week.
0: Leg 2 is the Nullarbor Plain. The 3rd one is through Port Augusta. 4th one is in Adelaide. And then finally into Sydney. But he won't be finishing that until the 18th of November.
1: Yeah.
0: That's his plan at
1: he's
0: the moment.
1: He's averaging 60 k's a day.
0: Yeah. That's amazing.
1: That's more than a marathon every day.
0: Yeah.
1: Good
0: thing
1: on
0: he's
1: him.
0: Young.
1: I know. He'll be old by the time he gets there.
0: He'll be feeling old at least.
1: Thank you, Griff.
0: Yeah, so good, mate. Well done. This is Hunter Hayes, The One That Got Away.

0: No Smoke. That is Emerson Day, Rise and Shine with Deb and Dave. Deb, interesting event happened Thursday evening in Ipswich, of all places.
1: Okay.
0: A herd of cows were spotted trying to go through the drive-through of McDonald's. Yes.
1: But why would they be free enough to do that?
0: I don't know. I'm not sure where they came from. It doesn't actually say in the details that I've got here. But, yeah, they clearly were not in the mood for a Big Mac. But, yeah, like I'm looking at a video of them, maybe six of them in a little herd.
1: Yeah, and they're Brahmins.
0: Yeah, and they get spooked and run away, so they don't actually make it through the drive-through at all.
1: Well, I think the car drivers were also spooked because they didn't know. Someone was videoing from their car.
0: Yeah.
1: They didn't know if they were going to come at their, bulls, whatever.
0: Mm.
1: Beef cattle, I mean, those cattle thingies are big.
0: Brahmin? Yeah, they're big. They're big cows.
1: I had one walk past me. No, it was another type, in my yard once when we lived at Top Camp, and it walked past me, and I've never been that close to one.
0: Right.
1: It was scary. Yeah. And I rang the neighbour and I said, quick, come and get this.
0: I just wonder what they would have ordered. Like if they ended up going through the drive-thru.
1: Fillet of fish.
0: What? Oh, so nothing beef. I guess that makes sense. They wouldn't want that.
1: Oh, they'd probably want hotcakes like me.
0: Right.
1: I like hotcakes from McDonald's. I have it about once a month. Once a year, not month. Once a year I let myself have pink.
0: Oh, yes, Deb. Yes. Maybe the hash browns. They probably go with those okay. They're plant-based.
1: Yeah.
0: That would work.
1: And a wrap, with a bit of lettuce and chicken.
0: Yeah, just not the beef one.
1: No.
0: Okay. Anyway, there you go. So, interesting event happened in Ipswich because probably not much else that exciting might happen in Ipswich, is it?
1: Well, I when you said, something interesting happened in Ipswich, I said, really?
0: Yeah.
1: Sorry, Ipswichians.
0: I have two of my family members live in Ipswich, so thank you very much.
1: That goes.
0: Good. All right, let's move on, shall we?
1: That was
0: an utterly good story, really.
1: Oh, dear.
0: 92.9 Voice FM.
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0: Here's Carl Faze with the Daily Nudge.
1: In March 2017, a lone attacker ran down pedestrians on Westminster Bridge, killing four and injuring 40 others. He then ran into the Houses of Parliament, where he was confronted by unarmed officer Keith Palmer, who was fatally stabbed. Shots rang out and people ran from the scene, but not everybody ran. A British parliamentarian ran toward the dying officer. This was Tobias Elwood. He's an ex-army officer who had lost his brother in the terrorist attack in Bali. While everybody else ran from the terror and tragedy, Elwood ran towards it. If ever there was an example of selfless action and truly swimming against the tide, it was Elwood's response. Let's pray that in a world where terror continues to rise, so also will people like Elwood.
0: Carl Faze for DailyNudge.org.
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0: That is Coldplay and Gomez, Let Somebody. Now, Deb, we spoke a little bit before about you turning a significant number, birthday, yep, in just over a week's time. Have you got a bucket list? Like, you know, a lot of people as they get older are kind of like, yeah, I've got all of these things on my bucket list. Have you got a bucket list?
1: Not a lot.
0: Not a lot?
1: I did want to climb the Story Bridge for my birthday.
0: Oh, nice.
1: But I have a son who's a policeman, a son who's a nurse, and I can't work out their shifts.
0: Right.
1: Just sort. Because I want to go with my three kids.
0: Oh, I was going to say, I would take you. I've never climbed it. Sounds fun.
1: Okay. Yeah. Well, if I really can't find anyone else.
0: Okay, let
1: I'll
0: me
1: talk
0: know.
1: To you.
0: Yeah. I've would love to do like a broadcast from the top. We could do our show from the top of the Story Bridge or something.
1: I don't
0: like
1: want to be up there that long. Oh. I could do a, you know, one 3 minute little grab.
0: Okay.
1: Okay. There's a guy here. Well, this is talking about bucket lists. Very,
0: oh, yes.
1: Very clever, David.
0: No worries.
1: A happiness researcher, mm-hmm, wouldn't that be a good job?
0: Oh.
1: Recommends creating a reverse bucket list instead of focusing only on future goals. What he means is, well, a normal bucket list does, you know, what you still want to do.
0: What you want to do.
1: But this one is looking back because it reveals the progress that you have made in your life.
0: Yes.
1: It can also remind people that some former dreams have already become ordinary parts of life. Gratitude does not require pretending everything feels perfect. A reverse list can hold both joyful memories and difficult ones that taught you something.
0: Yeah.
1: So people often chase the next milestone without pausing to recognize where they've come from.
0: What was this bloke's job again?
1: Happiness researcher.
0: Oh, I so want that job.
1: Writing down past victories may not change external problems, the problems you got now, but it can change how someone measures a meaningful life and how much credit they give themselves. Mm. So looking at, hey, look what I have achieved.
0: Yeah.
1: Look at how far I've come. So look back and celebrate.
0: Can I get you to do that?
1: Okay.
0: Think back. Is there one thing where you go back and you went, wow, I did that? Didn't think I would be able to, or I didn't expect that would be a part of my life, but it did happen. It was a part of your life, and you can celebrate it. Do you think you can come up
1: with
0: something?
1: That's a biggie.
0: Yeah. While you think, this is a really small one. I'm going to come up with something a bit better than this. But when I was at university, like last millennium, there was as is often the case, a radio linked in with the university, you know, and I was like, I would love to do that, but no, I don't think I've got the skills. I couldn't do it.
1: Mm-hmm.
0: Whereas, like, in 6 weeks, something or other, I'm celebrating 30 years of doing radio here. Isn't that amazing?
1: Yeah,
0: like,
1: yeah.
0: I thought I couldn't do that, but then God opened the door, and that's been a part of my life for half of my life.
1: I think one wonderful. Of them would be school chaplaincy, because I used to. I listened to a lady who talked about it, and I went, I don't think I could do primary school or chaplaincy. I don't know that I've got it. And yet when I finally did get a job, 13 years of brilliant life, and it was the best job in the world, and I still have people that refer to me as their chappie, and I've been gone 10 years.
0: Yeah.
1: And so, it was quite amazing. But, I was thinking of maybe... I do know, like, before my husband got really sick towards the end, it was our 44th wedding anniversary, and we had dinner, and then I said, okay, let's look at the 44 years, what's something you remember from each year?
0: Oh,
1: and
0: wow.
1: We did it together, like a couple of years there that we'd be going, what? And the other one would remember something.
0: Yeah.
1: And I wish I'd written them down. I could I can still... sit down and work some, but I really loved a lot of Ross's answers, and I'm sorry I didn't record it or something, but we went through the whole 44. So maybe I need to do a 70 years and write down something that I want to celebrate about each year.
0: Yeah. Well, the first year would be easy.
1: Yeah.
0: You were born.
1: Yeah. And
0: you can celebrate that.
1: The celebration is that I stayed alive for that year.
0: Okay.
1: Like that, obviously, you know, I had good parents.
0: Yes.
1: Yeah.
0: Very good. I love that. Yeah.
1: All right. So, thank you, happiness researcher.
0: Yeah, the reverse bucket list, going backwards through your life.
1: I wonder if we're
0: being thankful.
1: I wonder if anyone listening is thinking, I could do that, even if it's just the last 10 years or something. Just look back and celebrate.
0: Oh, look,
1: where you've
0: find
1: come.
0: One thing as a starting point. Yeah. One thing that you're really thankful for, yeah. that you're proud of, yeah. That's happened in your life. That's a wonderful thing.
1: Mm.
0: It's Rise and Shine with Deb and Dave.
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0: Jay King, and the song is called Hard Place.
1: Is that like Joe King? Joe King? Oh, just joking. Sorry.
0: It's an accent. Just Jakin. Rise and Shine with Deb and Dave. Time for us to go.
1: Oh, my goodness. Yeah. Bye-bye, everybody.
0: Everything happened so quickly.
1: I know. I think that what we talked about before was really lovely. A good finish off.
0: Yeah.
1: Doing a reverse bucket list.
0: Yeah, looking back in life.
1: So, everyone, look back and see what you can celebrate about your life and the lives of those around you.
0: And speaking of celebrating, next Saturday, we can celebrate Deb's birthday.
1: Yeah, ahead of time,
0: just a couple of days
1: early.
0: Ahead. Yeah,
1: but, yes, and I'm looking forward to David reading me a poem that he and Mr. AI probably write together.
0: We'll write it on the fly next week.
1: Okay.
0: It'll be so good.
1: All right.
0: Have a great week,
1: or
0: everyone.
1: Or sing me a song. Or both.
0: Oh, I could turn it into a song. Absolutely.
1: Okay, bye, everyone.
0: Great week. Bye.
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1: Here on Sunburnt Souls, we explore life, faith and our mental well-being. 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
2: The Barna Institute says that for 50% of people who go to church, their least favourite time in a church service is when the pastor gets up and says, "Hey everybody, stand up and talk to the people around you and have a high five and get to know somebody you've never met before." It's not just the introverts or the people with anxiety, 50% of all people don't like that. The socially out there might think, well, what's the big deal? Just say g'day to someone. Well, when you've got a social condition or some mental ill health, it's a very big deal. Beyond Blue says that 25% of all Australians are going to struggle with anxiety at some point in their lifetime. Why on earth then would we do anything within the walls of a church that puts negative pressure on a quarter of the people there? Come on, church, we're usually a decade behind society in dealing with social issues. Let's not be the same with mental well-being.
1: For more candid conversations on faith and mental well-being, check out sunburntsouls.com.
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4: In this bulletin, voting underway in a WA by-election and the Cowboys confident ahead of tonight's NRL game. With the details, I'm Tracy Weir. The Foreign Ministry has confirmed Australia is now assisting search and rescue operations on the Nepal-Tibet border. 41 Australians remain unaccounted for, while the death toll from the devastating flash flooding in the region nears 600. Nepalese officials have backflipped on a decision not to accept rescue help from international allies overnight. Assistant Foreign Minister Matthew Thistlethwaite says Australia has reacted immediately.
5: Overnight, four members of the rapid response team were deployed to the region, as well as four additional Australian consular staff. So that's eight personnel who've been deployed to the region. They'll arrive on the ground today. We've also provided $5 million worth of aid. That's predominantly going to the World Food Program.
4: The Kathmandu Post says the government has greenlit crews from India, China, Australia and South Korea. West Australian voters are heading to the polls today in the closely watched Secret Harbour by-election. The seat, south of Perth, has been a traditionally safe Labor electorate, but the vote is seen as a crucial test of One Nation's growing support across the country. Artificial intelligence could transform routine mammograms in a powerful tool to fight heart disease. Researchers in Israel have trained AI to identify women at high risk of strokes and heart attacks directly from their breast scans. Doctors hope the breakthrough will bridge a diagnostic gap, with heart disease remaining the leading killer of Australian women. Advocates are urging lawmakers to adopt a whole-of-community response to sexual violence. The New South Wales government will hold a round table with school leaders to address the issue in coming weeks, amid a number of incidents allegedly involving schoolboys. But Full Stop Australia Chief Executive Karen Bevan says consultation should extend beyond those in education.
6: We need to make sure that the whole community understands sexual violence and understands how to build safer communities. We need to listen to women and girls who've been subject to sexual assault, and we need to make sure that they are in the conversation and driving change.
4: The roundtable will be held on September 4. Turning to sport, and in the NRL, the Cowboys are feeling confident ahead of tonight's matchup with the West's Tigers. The North Queensland side, bolstered by skipper Tom Dearden and second rower Jeremiah Nanai, returning to the lineup. Coach Todd Payton says they're thinking about their own performance this week and for the remainder of the season.
7: The focus has been on us. It's about producing the best version of ourselves. We know that's, you know, hard to handle. So without going into length and depth about the opposition, it's more around what we're going to do, how we're going to prepare, and what works for us. And it's about manufacturing that for the next 6 weeks.
4: In today's other games, the Titans host the Rabbitohs before the Dolphins take on the Roosters. That's the latest news and sport. I'm Tracy Weir.
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1: When did you last make time to stop and just be? And I mean really stop, no phone or distractions, just totally absorbed in the moment around you right now. I'm Danny Sinnott with another Brave to Go. You know, I do this often. It might be just sitting outside in the sunshine and not doing anything else but being present. It might be listening to the birds and feeling the warm sun on my face, or feeling the cool, gentle waves wash over my feet because I like that fun sensation of moving backwards really fast. Caramel ice cream in hand is even better because ice cream makes everything better, let's face it. I say time though because life has a really sneaky way of getting in the way of our best intentions. To some people it might seem silly to schedule time for yourself or even selfish, but it's way more productive than pushing through. Jesus led by example because he took time out often too, and if he needed it, then what makes us think that we don't? In Matthew chapter 14, verses 22 and 23, it says, "Immediately Jesus made the disciples get out of the boat ahead of him onto the other side, and he dismissed them. And then after he dismissed them, he went back up on his own to the mountainside to pray." It's these times of true rest that God not only recharges our minds and physical batteries, but also our mental creativity. So if you're needing to solve a problem or pump out a creative idea, then make time on a regular basis with yourself to just stop and be. For more resources, podcasts and videos on doing life together, head on over to our website, braveenough.org.
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0: 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You're listening to Belinda Sanders and I'll be here right through until 3 o'clock. I hope I have your company then. We have some awesome music from Ed Sheeran coming up. You'll also hear from The Fray, We Are Messengers and The Grey Havens. Some fabulous music for you to bop along to this afternoon on a Saturday. I hope you are having a pleasant afternoon. It's been lovely weather. Well, Friday was lovely. Lovely Saturday as well. We'll have a look at the weather forecast shortly. Did you know that on this day, Taylor Swift became the first female artist in Spotify history to reach 100 million monthly listeners? That happened back in 2023. Just some of the interesting facts or fun facts that you might hear on this show in the next 3 hours. Let's get into it.
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0: That was a song called Salvation on A Voice for Hope, Voice FM. Belinda with you this afternoon. I hope you're having a nice afternoon. 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If you'd like to know more, drop an email to hello@humeridge.church. That's hello@humeridge.church. There's a couple of things going on today, in fact, at the Gatton Kindy, the Bikeathon Fete is on today, and also the third annual fundraising dinner with Engage Youth is on today. I'll tell you a little bit more about those throughout the afternoon.
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1: Have you ever had one of those days where nothing seems to go right? Interestingly, everyone has different answers to life's challenges. For some, it's alcohol. Others, it's drugs. For some, it's money. And for others, it's faith. Could I introduce something that might help during difficult days? Prayer. In a letter written by Peter, one of Jesus' closest friends, he said to not be anxious about anything, but to pray and ask God for help with everything. These words show that when you need help, you need to trust God at all times. Peter continues by saying that if you do this, the peace of God will protect your heart and mind. Why? Because God cares for you. During difficult times, praying to God is an excellent place for hope and help for us all. This is Russ Matthews with God in 60 Seconds. To open up more space for reflection and conversation about God, go to thirdspace.org.au.
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2: That song was from the Grey Havens, and It's Possible is the name of it. The Grey Havens is an American Christian folk pop duo. It's husband and wife that it's made up for, of Dave and Leisha. The track was released as part of their 2021 concept album called Blue Flower. And, of course, It's Possible speaks for itself, doesn't it? A voice for hope encouraging our community. Belinda with you.
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5: An old Chinese pastor once said, there are three kinds of Christians. 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
7: In this bulletin, international teams arriving in Nepal to help with rescue and recovery efforts, and medals for our Australian rowers. With the details, I'm Tracy Weir. The number of Australians unaccounted for in Nepal has risen to 41 in the wake of devastating flash flooding. The Department of Foreign Affairs says it's working urgently to get in touch with 26-year-old Cara Severino, who made contact with her family yesterday. Australia's ambassador to Nepal, Simon Ernst, says the government has received more than 450 consular calls about the disaster.
8: We're advised here in Kathmandu of Australians that were known to be in the area. But we've also had friends, family members in Australia indicating they have not had contact with. So to some, sometimes those individuals match up, sometimes they're new.
7: The confirmed death toll is approaching 600 and authorities say it will likely increase further. After several weeks of campaigning in the West Australian seat of Secret Harbour, voters head to the polls for the by-election today. 16 candidates in the running to replace retiring Labor Minister Paul Papalia. Premier Roger Cook says WA's Labor candidate knows what's important for the people of Secret Harbour.
9: We know that people are doing it tough at a time of higher interest rates, high fuel prices. People in the community are concerned about their lifestyle, their futures. And that's one of the reasons why we've put such a strong emphasis on our key issues of jobs, health and housing and helping people with the cost of living pressures. And we'll continue to do that.
7: The Electoral Commission expects there to be an indicative result tonight. The Queensland Fire Department will plead guilty to safety failures during a warehouse blaze that killed one of their own. 46-year-old firefighter Isabella Nash died while battling a warehouse blaze in Slacks Creek in 2023. Her colleague, Leah Drew, was seriously injured. The department will be sentenced at a later date. New research suggests embedding physiotherapists in emergency departments could save the health system millions. The Sydney University study has found a number of common reasons for ED presentations could be dealt with by physios instead of emergency doctors. Associate Professor Gustavo Machado says it would significantly reduce wait times.
10: Patients are seen 40 minutes faster and they're discharged from hospital 1 hour sooner than the traditional medical pathway. And also, it's patients were highly satisfied with the care they received and it saves money to the hospital.
7: The study found physios were easing bottlenecks and reducing reliance on emergency physicians for minor traumas. Turning to sport, and the Australian rowing team has picked up two medals on the second day of finals at the World Championships in Amsterdam, the men's pair securing silver while the mixed para double won bronze. And another AFL wildcard game tonight, Carlton and Melbourne at the MCG. Last night, the Western Bulldogs defeated Collingwood by 3 points. That's the latest news and sport. I'm Tracy Weir.
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2: I don't know what I did before GPS navigation was invented. I'm not the best at navigating, and I remember constantly being late for meetings. I would drive round and round in circles, frustratingly lost. I was a shocker. And then my wife gave me a GPS for my birthday, and my life has never been the same. Yep, true story. But there's worse ways of being lost. You can be lost in a relationship, or you can lose your own identity in the midst of a confusing culture. And even worse is to lose your soul, to lose eternity. We try to live good lives, but we always fall far short of living God's way. But here's the good news. If you trust in Jesus, you are, though not a perfect child, perfectly His child. Are you lost in life? Driving around in circles? You can never be lost when you trust in Jesus for this life and the next.
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0: That song was from Rowdy's Rose and On My Way on A Voice for Hope, local radio, local people. My name is Belinda and it is 1:15 on a Saturday afternoon. I hope you're having a fun afternoon this afternoon, relaxing in the sun. Now, I can tell you, temperatures, let's talk about the weather this afternoon. It's going to be mostly sunny today, temperatures in the 20s. No chance of rain, so that's all good. You could probably get your washing done this afternoon.
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0: Saturday, the 29th of August, broadcasting from here in Toowoomba on A Voice for Hope. My name is Belinda Sanders. Now, if you're looking for something to do tonight, this might be something. You're welcome to the third annual fundraising dinner with Engage Youth, a not-for-profit youth ministry of the Lutheran Churches of Toowoomba. Saturday, the 29th of August 2026, starts at 5 at the Concordia Function Centre, which is in Stephen Street. Tickets are available from the Try Booking website. You'll get a three-course meal, live auctions and raffles, and there's a guest speaker as well. So that's on tonight. So head to the Try Bookings website if you want to sneak in tonight and looking for something to do to help with that fundraiser. I'm with you for a little bit longer. That song you just heard was Can't Fight This Feeling from Rio Speedwagon.
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1: Hi, it's Jamin, your 1 minute coach. Author Pavel Tsatsouline says that today most people live between the on and off switch. His observation is that due to the increasingly busy and driven lifestyles of many, people end up living with no ability to truly switch off and rest, and therefore no ability to be fully on and engaged. People often feel guilty for resting and empty when they have nothing to do. Busyness is a status symbol, and so people fill their lives with more and more tasks and roles. They understand that it's killing them, yet at the same time seem to have no ability to get off this treadmill. If you feel like you are constantly on, always moving from one task to the next without proper downtime, then in fact you are never on. Instead, you are living in some half state of existence and performance. Rest and recovery is actually essential in order to be at your absolute best when it matters most. You have a limited amount of energy, and if you spread it too thin, everything suffers. For more information, go to oneminutecoach.com.au.
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1: What is on the agenda in terms of things that you need to do as a parent or grandparent or maybe just as a friend? That was Kobe James and Brand New, that song you just heard, on local radio for local people, A Voice for Hope. I tell you why I bring that up. I have to get myself organised because my son needs to start playing cricket. He is keen, and now is about the time that you start to register that for that cricket game. Remember, or cricket club, I should say. Remember, if you can't afford it, there is an option from the state government to claim a couple of $100, I think, to attend a club match or be part of club matches. So that might be an option for you. But my son wants to play cricket. So I know my Saturday afternoons are soon going to be taken up by that. Saturday mornings, depending on the game. Saturday mornings, probably. I think it depends on their age group. He is getting a bit older, so we'll see what happens. And I must admit, I tend to fall asleep or rely on somebody else to tell me that he's done something. I'm not very good at watching sports. I do try. At least I'm there. But, yeah, I'm not that sporting parent, that's for sure.
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6: 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Mark chapter 2, verse 10 says, "The Son of Man has authority on earth to forgive sins." 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
2: One of the great heroes of Cuba is Carlos de Céspedes. He was a landowner and lawyer from eastern Cuba who in 1884 gave all his slaves freedom and started a war of independence against the ruling Spanish. He was named the president of Cuba as part of the attempted coup. Céspedes' fifth son was Oscar. The Spanish captured Oscar and wanted to exchange Oscar's life for Céspedes' resignation as president of the Republic of Cuba. He famously refused to resign and the Spanish executed Oscar. This is a human reminder of the action of God in giving his son Jesus for all people. The life of one in exchange for the freedom of many.
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1: That song was from an artist called Bodie. 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It is coming up to 20 past two in the afternoon. My name is Belinda, and this is something that you might need right about now.
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1: 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God is our refuge and strength, an ever-present help in trouble. 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

0: believe it or not, it's almost time for me to go. Half an hour left to spend with you. But I do have some fabulous music still coming up from Selena Gomez, Matthew West. You just heard from the Goo Goo Dolls and Iris. Hope you're having a fabulous afternoon. And perhaps you have plans for tonight. I actually went out with a few friends last night, so I caught up with a few friends last night, which was lovely. You've really got to get out and do that as much as you can. We just hung out with each other at one of our places, so it didn't cost us anything. We just hung out for a little while, and it was lovely, and I strongly recommend that connection because it really, really makes a difference. So what is on A Voice for Hope? 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
1: I'm a really good photographer. I love taking photos and people often comment on how good they are. So I decided to sign up for a short course. Armed with my digital SLR camera and study manual, I walked confidently into the photography school, ready to show the world just how good my photos could be. We had barely gotten through the first page when I realised I was way out of my depth. The tutor began overloading us with instructions for all those buttons that are so unnecessary when the camera is switched to auto. Everyone else in the room nodded in understanding, while I battled with the dials. Maybe something was wrong with my camera. I fought the urge to run. In fact, the only thing preventing me from being a no-show the following week was the price I'd paid up front. Learning is like that. It starts with the painful recognition that you are not as good as you thought you were. A few moments with an expert showed I was a hopeless novice. It felt awful. But it's a familiar feeling for those on God's growth track. We will never learn if we don't first humbly acknowledge our need to learn. This is Tanya Harris of GodConversations.com.
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1: 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I tried to hide in the glory and sweep it under the table so you would never know. Sometimes I feel like an accident. People look when they're passing and never check on the past.

0: 20 to 3 on this glorious Saturday afternoon with Belinda on Hope Lives Here, A Voice for Hope. 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Just 9 questions will help us be the voice for hope into the future. So it means that we get feedback from you and those volunteer announcers, just like me, get your feedback as well. So I really encourage you to do that. It's been lovely spending the afternoon with you. I hope you have a wonderful Saturday night, and you'll be back next week. Smash Mouth is coming up. Great song from a fabulous movie called Shrek, you might remember. Also, Savage Garden is in this playlist that's coming up in the next half hour, and in the Animal Song. Social Club Misfits as well, so some artists you might not have yet heard from. So just have a pen or maybe record it on your phone ready in case you want to hear more from them, which we strongly encourage because original artists, of course, need your support. 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I'll chat to you next Saturday. 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
4: I don't know about you, but I have this really weird issue with socks. I'm Danny Sinnott with Another Brave to Go. I throw them in the wash together, but when I go to find a pair, one of them has disappeared. So on this particular day, I'm rushing to get into the studio to record my radio show because I'm on air in a few hours, and I start fumbling through a pile of washing in the lounge room trying to find a matching sock. But the thing is, it's dark and I can't switch on the light because one of the kids is asleep on the couch. So then I go to pray and I find myself saying out loud, "You know what, God, you have bigger issues to deal with than finding a silly sock." And instantly the Holy Spirit whispers back, "It's under that envelope on the floor." So I bend down and sure enough, there's an envelope on the floor and there it is, my sock. He says, "Yes, darling, I even care about your sock." In Matthew chapter 6, verses 28 to 30, it says, "Look at the birds of the air. They don't sow or reap or store away in barns, and yet your heavenly Father feeds them. Are you not much more valuable than they? Can any one of you by worrying add a single hour to your life? And why do you worry about clothes? See how the flowers of the field grow? They neither labour nor spin. Yet I tell you that not even Solomon in all of his splendour was dressed like one of these. And if that's how God clothes the grass of the field, which is here today and tomorrow is thrown into the fire, will he not much more clothe you, you of little faith?" God cares about the big stuff and the small stuff, and yep, even your socks. For more resources, podcasts and videos on doing life together, head on over to our website, braveenough.org.
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2: Welcome to In the Shed with Kiri here on Saturday afternoon at 3. I'm here by myself today as Dad has been out and about last night and he's off doing some things, but never fear, I will be bringing some updates of what's been happening. If you've been tuning in the last couple of weeks, we've been telling you about some improvements we've been making to our house. So I will give you an update because Dad has made sure to give me all of the notes about that. So I will be sharing those as the afternoon goes on. But thank you for tuning into 92.9 Voice FM. You're here with me for the afternoon on this lovely Saturday. We're almost at the end of August and I cannot believe we are at the end of August, which means we're getting closer to spring, which means we're getting closer to the carnival of flowers, and it's starting to get nice and warm throughout the days, which is really nice. I'm enjoying the sunshine and the warmer weather. It's been a great change. But yeah, you're tuning into 92.9 Voice FM.
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0: Here on Sunburnt Souls, we explore life, faith, and our mental well-being. 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
1: When I was a kid, I came home from school with head lice, or nits as we called it in the 80s. Mum shampooed us with that weird shampoo and wrapped our heads in Glad Wrap like they used to. The next day, she walked straight into my classroom and just started randomly checking everyone's hair for nits. Obviously, it meant I had nits, so for the next week, everyone called me Knithead. 2 weeks later, I was on show and tell, so Mum and I made everyone pancakes with ice cream and chocolate sauce. All of a sudden, I went from the knit kid to the ice cream kid. Have you ever noticed that a lot of things blow over with time? Not everything, of course, but some things that are bad will blow over. It may not feel like it right now, but if you just wait and hold fast for a couple of days, what's plaguing you now could be a non-issue in just a matter of moments.
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1: 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God is our refuge and strength, an ever-present help in trouble. 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If we are struggling, if we need help, He is always there for us. He is our refuge and our strength. 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

0: That was Magnetic by the Newsboys. And talking of news, I will share a little update of what's been going on at home as per Dad's request. We've been talking a lot about a shed that is being built. It has been finished. We now have our shed up. We are still waiting for some approvals and some finalizing things to get done, but we have a shed and it is really, really big. Throughout the week as we were driving home, we were like able to like see the progress of it, and it just went from a metal shell to having walls, and it is green, so that supposedly it blends in with all the trees, except you can still kind of see it because it's a big green building. But we now have a shed. It's got doors, it's got roller doors, and my parents have actually, they're going and picking up an elevator for it soon as well. So we'll have an elevator. We're getting a few other things, getting ready to put in the shed. But one thing that we always talk about is our many projects that we have going on at one point that require a shed to do them in. So I'll come back later with a little bit of a question for you guys, if you can let me know an answer. But yes, we have a shed. It is actually quite impressive how fast they put this shed up, but it is quite exciting to now have a shed so we can start moving some things across to start working on our projects that we have lined up, which I'll come back in a little while to tell you more about. 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
5: In his book, The Lion, the Witch and the Wardrobe, C.S. Lewis described a world where truth and values had been usurped by another ideology. It was an ideology that created a joyless world where it was always winter and never Christmas. And anyone that opposed it faced suffering and persecution. Many are noticing that in this day and age, there is a similar threat to freedom of religion and freedom of speech. I love the famous quote from Voltaire. He said, "I do not agree with what you have to say, but I'll defend to the death your right to say it." The truth is, when you stand up for something, you'll always have people who disagree. And even though it might feel like the winter's going on forever, remember the good news in The Lion, the Witch and the Wardrobe. Aslan the Lion comes to the rescue, and Christmas finally comes. In the book of Revelation in the Bible, it tells us that Jesus is the Lion of the tribe of Judah, and he's already triumphed. Jesus came once 2,000 years ago as our Saviour. He's coming back one day as the great judge, as the Lion of the tribe of Judah. And no matter how dark things get, the Bible tells us to watch and be ready for his return. I'm Matt Prater. For more, go to historymakers.tv.
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0: That was Josh Grove with Hope, and I, as I said earlier, I've got some questions for you guys. We have a shed that is now complete that needs to be filled. So that requires us to move all of our project motorbikes and project cars. I've got a little Suzuki LJ50. Mum's got a Jeep, and Dad has a Porsche that he has been rebuilding for as long as I have been alive. But I think this actually has come from Dad, is what order do we do our projects in? So I've got my little Suzuki LJ50, Mum's Jeep that we picked up a couple of weeks ago, and I'm going to throw in Dad's Porsche in that one as well. So three pretty big major projects. They've all got engine issues, as in engines aren't sitting in their correct places because they are broken. So we need to be, we've all pulled the engines out of the engine bays on all of these cars. But what order would you recommend we do it? Personally, I might be a little bit biased in this. I would like to do my car first, because that means that I then have my car that I've been working on for, well, I say a number of years. I haven't been able to get in the shed enough to work on it over the last 2 years. But my car that's been sitting there, I would like to get it up and running, because so many people are asking me about it and why it isn't going. And it's because I haven't had enough time to be in the shed, or the shed is filled up with some of Dad's projects, which put mine on the back burner. So I'm biased and I say that we should do my car first. But what do you guys think? I think you should be really, really considerate of. So we've got Mum's car, my car, and Dad's Porsche that he has had broken down for my entire lifespan. Which one do you think we should work on first? Let us know here on 92.9 Voice FM.
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6: Welcome back to In the Shed with Kiri and Dale. You are here with Kiri for the afternoon. And it is, of course, the 4 o'clock hour, which is very exciting because I have the grandiloquent word. And I think I found a pretty good one for today because Dad's been finding them the last couple of weeks. But I have a good one for today. Are you ready for it? The word is chorophobia. Chorophobia. Now, I don't know if it's

0: really, like, it's grandiloquent, but I think there's a fair few people out there that might already know what it is. And having phobia at the end, it is a fear of something. Chorophobia. What do you think it is? I have a sentence. From that evening forward, Johnny suffered from what the school counsellor determined labelled as acute chorophobia. A very helpful sentence there, but chorophobia, what could it mean? 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

0: What do we strive for in life? The search for purpose and meaning is unique to the human condition. Yet for many, the words of Solomon can ring true when it comes to life and purpose. Meaningless, meaningless, utterly meaningless. In the Ryan Reynolds film Free Guy, this story screams out from the deeper recesses of this short passage in Ecclesiastes by digging into the questions that humanity has about our purposes in this existence. Similar to the words of Solomon, this film rips open the consideration of where purpose and solace can be found. But if you were to read the other writings in the Bible, you would find that God created each person to be an active player in His creation, living an abundant life filled with purpose. Now that, my friends, has some meaning. This is Russ Matthews with God in 60 Seconds. To open up more space for reflection and conversation about God, go to thirdspace.org.
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1: 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What a great reminder that is from Psalms. 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

0: That was We Are Messengers with Come What May, and I said our Grandillican word a few moments earlier, and I'm wondering if anyone's had any thoughts as to what it could be. The word was, let me just pull it up again, chlorophobia. There we go. Third time lucky. And the sentence is, from that evening forward, Jamie suffered from what the school counsellor labelled as acute chlorophobia. What could it be? Now, it is a fear of something. And I don't know about you, but I have a few friends that I think are, would you say, chlorophobics, maybe? Or they have chlorophobia. I have a few friends that have chlorophobia. And, it's an interesting one. I'll leave it in the air for a little bit longer. What do you think it could mean? What is it a fear of? 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
9: 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And five, don't make them perform for your love. 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For more information, go to oneminutecoach.com.au.
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0: That was Mercy Me with Wake Up Sleeper, and I can now give you what our grandiloquent word means. I'll just say it one more time and the sentence one more time for you, and then I'll tell you what it means. The word is chorophobia. For those of you who have been listening in this hour, the word is chorophobia. It is a fear of something. The sentence, that is very, very helpful. From that evening forward, Johnny suffered from what the school counsellor determined or labelled as acute chorophobia. It is a fear of something. It means an abnormal or extravagant fear of clowns. A fear of clowns. So another way to say I'm scared of clowns is I'm chorophobic. Do you know anybody that's chorophobic? Maybe you are. Maybe this is you finally have a word or a phobia name for it. But how could you use this in a sentence? Maybe you need to be around like a birthday party or something and ask anybody if they're chorophobic. Let me know how you go if you end up using it out in the big wide world.
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0: That's Leonardo's Bride with Even When I'm Sleeping. And I have to say, our grandiloquent word for today, chorophobic, for those who are tuning in just now, is a extreme fear of clowns. Chorophobic. And I just have to say, this is a massive shout out to Dad's good friend, Mr. White. If you're listening, Mr. White, this is a shout out to you. This word is for you because I know that you suffer from chorophobia. So if you are tuning in and this is your first time hearing it, chorophobia was our grandiloquent word for today. Let me know if you can go out and use it during your day over this next week. I'd be interested to see how you can use it and how many different ways it can be used in everyday language.
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3: Welcome back to In the Shed with Kiri and Dale. We are now into the 5 o'clock hour. I've been here by myself today as Dad is out and about and was unable to come in. So you've stuck with me and it is 1

0: final hour of In the Shed, but there's one thing that I have missed this afternoon, and that is observances for today. So in a little while, I'll be finding out what's happening in today and what's happening today, and I will be sharing that with you guys. Let's see what I can find and if there's any that are standing out to me. 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
1: I don't know about you, but some mornings I just don't want to get up. Even when the sun is peeking in through the curtains and the birds are being noisy outside, my body just craves a few more minutes in bed and my brain just doesn't want to hit the on button. Do you ever feel like that? There's this story in the Bible about the worst case ever of not getting up out of bed. In fact, this little girl not only wouldn't get up, she couldn't get up because she died that night as a result of a serious illness. So her dad goes to see Jesus, and Jesus comes into her bedroom, takes her by the hand, tells her to get up, and you know what? She got up. Jesus has promised to do the same for us. He'll take you by the hand and say, "Get up. 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You've got a lot of kingdom living to do."
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1: And today's encouraging words come from Psalms 46, verse 1. God is our refuge and strength, an ever-present help in trouble. 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
1: I find it's always the lie that is loudest. I know the one with the power is never the one who is shouting, shouting. I lean in.

0: was Jeremy Camp with When You Speak, and I have found what is happening in the world today, observances for today, the 29th of August. And I have to say, there is one that is really sticking out to me. Actually, no, there's two that are sticking out to me, but I'll start with this one because it's quite funny. Today is More Herbs, Less Salt Day. More herbs, less salt. And the little thing that it says about today is, today make the time, spelled like the herb, time, to replace salt with some herbs in your diet. It's healthier and tastier. So today is More Herbs, Less Salt Day. So if you're thinking of having some salt, maybe have some herbs instead. You've heard that here on 92.9 Voice FM.
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0: That was Strings and Heart with Honey Dew, and I have found another observance for today, which is celebrated in the UK, which we don't normally see ones in the UK, but I think this one is fairly interesting. It's apparently a day to celebrate lemon juice. So in the UK, it is Lemon Juice Day. So I think that's a little bit interesting because lemon juice is a little bit like underrated. You don't normally think about lemon juice or put lemon, well, sometimes you put lemon juice in things. But today is Lemon Juice Day in the UK. I'd actually be interested to see what you normally use lemon juice for. Now, only reading this, am I going back to a memory of mine where actually I was with my friends in high school and we had pancakes because we had a thing for breakfast and my friends were putting sugar and lemon juice on their pancakes. And I had never done that. So I don't know where they got that from. I had lemon juice and sugar on my pancakes and it was actually really nice. So I started doing that every time I went out for breakfast if I got pancakes. But what do you put lemon juice on or in? What is your go-to or your lemon flavored thing? Let's go with that. Today is Lemon Juice Day, but what do you put anything lemon on? Let me know here on 92.9 Voice FM.
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0: That was Taxi Ride with Everywhere You Go, and it is time for me to start wrapping up. Thank you so much for joining me in the shed this afternoon. I will be back next week, and I'm hoping Dad will be back on deck. But as I said, if you were listening in from the 3 o'clock hour, our shed has been built. But let us know what order our projects we should complete in. Should we do them at the same time, like little bits on each, or should we, I'm biased, do mine first? I reckon we should do mine first. And Dad's not here to argue it, so we just don't tell him, but we just make it happen. But thank you so much for joining me this afternoon. I will start to pack up, and I'll be back next week. So thank you so much for listening to In the Shed, and I've been Kiri here on 92.9 Voice FM.
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1: 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From Gympie to Rome then Dubai, it's simply the calling to find that God wasn't bored or then lonely when 4 minutes all it was for Him at time.
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2: Faith isn't a roller coaster ride of emotions. Feelings come and go, but facts remain. John chapter 5, verse 24 says, "Whoever hears my word and believes him who sent me has eternal life." That's a fact. When you build your faith on feelings, it'll be shaky. But when you root it in the truth of what Jesus did, his death, resurrection, and promises, you stand on solid ground. It's like this. Facts lead the way, faith follows, and feelings come last. Get that order flipped, and you'll certainly doubt. But get it right, and you'll walk in confidence. So if your feelings are all over the place today, don't panic. Anchor your faith in the unchanging truth of Jesus.
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1: How do you live with embarrassment or shame?
2: 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Many people felt very uncomfortable with me. And all I wanted was for them to accept me and love me. What's not?
1: 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He loves and forgives you. I'm Celia Filkey. 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
2: Have you ever said something really stupid and lived to regret it? Me too, more than once. And then we ask ourselves the same old question, why didn't I keep my big mouth shut? I'm Danny Sinnott with Another Brave to Go. I don't know about you, but I used to have stupid things flowing out of my mouth while at the same time thinking in my head, why the heck am I even saying this stuff? Sometimes I think it was a desperate need to be seen and heard or to give advice or just be right or even to justify myself in some way. But eventually I learned the hard way that relationships are far more important than having a say. Not every battle has to be fought, and sometimes God needs us to just be still and know that He's God. The Bible says that knowledgeable people use words with restraint, and whoever has understanding is even-tempered. Even fools are thought of as wise if they keep silent, and known as discerning if they hold their tongues. I love that. Even fools are thought of as wise if they keep silent. I think we've all been there. So next time you're faced with a situation, pick your battles wisely. 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
4: We read God conversations throughout the Bible. The word of the Lord came to Moses. The Lord spoke to Isaiah, to Jeremiah. We read that and think, it must have been easy for them to hear the voice of God. But we live in a better covenant. The Old Testament prophets looked forward to our day because they knew everyone would have direct access to the Holy Spirit. Where once only a select few could hear from God, now everyone who follows Jesus can. That means God can confirm his word through others who know him. Think of what God did for Mary through her cousin Elizabeth. How did Mary know she'd heard from God? The spirit in the womb of Elizabeth leaps when Mary comes to her door and she prophesies the same message Mary had just received from the angel. God confirmed his word through another person. This is the power and beauty of being in authentic and accountable relationships with those who love God. The voice of God is clearer. We are at a distinct advantage compared to our Old Testament counterparts. This is Tanya Harris of GodConversations.com.
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1: And faith gets loud. Sure, I'm a bit loud in my headphones. Did you notice?
2: A little bit.
1: Welcome to The Big Rock Show. I think that's the level that Jace likes listening to stuff. It's loud.
2: Yeah.
1: Or slightly deaf, maybe. I don't know. One of the three.
2: Yeah, I could slightly see slightly deaf.
1: Well, anyway, welcome to The Big Rock Show. Mm. We have got a big show. We've got a box show as well as a big show. And we are glad you're on the journey with us tonight.
2: Yep.
1: For 3 hours of good Christian rock.
2: Of good Christian rock.
1: And with a mix of punk rock, pop rock.
2: Yes.
1: Alternate.
2: Mm.
1: Some hardcore, some maybe dreamscape hardcore rock, something like that anyway.
2: Dreamscape hardcore rock.
1: But no.
2: Brilliant. Brilliant.
1: Oh, no. Actually, I was reading that some point this week that, some band was a bit more dream rock or dreamscape or turn it or something like that.
2: Interesting.
1: Interesting. I'll just have to remember which one that was. I think it was the one I was looking at this week.
2: Yeah.
1: Today from Tooth and Nail Records. And then I was thinking about, that'll be cool. I'll have to see what that's like. And then, unfortunately, they had swearing in it.
2: Oh.
1: So.
2: Oh, that's a shame.
1: I was disappointed.
2: Yeah.
1: I mean, I do love Tooth and Nail Records, but they've pursued this track, and unfortunately, a number of those, albums that could be really, really good have decided to, or bands decided to do it, add it in. Is it worth it? Is it relevant? Lyrically, I mean, you could say maybe, and I say, nah.
2: Look, the only way I could ever see swearing kind of working is when you want to get some anger out. But even in that case, there's so much better, like, words you can use. Be smart, be creative with your writing.
1: That's right.
2: Don't just use, the words that give you the exact thing you want. Like, they don't even give you the exact thing that you want to say.
1: Be creative.
2: Yeah, be creative.
1: Talking about creative stuff, Amberlynn's creative with their lyrics.
2: Mm.
1: They're very creative. In fact, I'll tell you a story, although we're not playing Amberlynn straight away.
2: No.
1: But I was listening to, I used to clean around about midnight.
2: Yeah.
1: I used to clean a Vanderfield. They're no longer around now.
2: Yeah.
1: At around about midnight. And I did 3 months of that.
2: Mm.
1: And I'd put on my music in my iPod back in the day.
2: Yep.
1: And that had the wheel.
2: Yeah.
1: Wasn't even touchscreen. And I'd listened to that and realised how cool lyrically Amberlynn was, how creative they were.
2: Mm.
1: Anyway, we're going to get back into it because, that's what we're here for.
2: Yeah.
1: We're going to play music instead of keep on talking.
2: And look, we're going to play some people that I've said, we've heard this song before, and I've said that these guys are very lyrically creative.
1: Mm.
2: We're going to play World So Cold by 12 Stones here on 92.9. Let's hit it.

0: Cross My Heart by Nevertheless here on 92.9. What a great song.
1: Yes, a bit of pop punk. Mm. We like a bit of pop punk.
0: We love a bit of pop punk. Yeah. It's just, it's the vibe. It's the genre that I like the most.
1: Yep. It's just fun.
0: Mm. And we're speaking of fun, Glenn.
1: Tell me.
0: I found out recently.
1: Right, did you?
0: That this studio that we're currently sitting in.
1: Yes.
0: It has a phone.
1: It does.
0: And apparently, people have been messaging us during our show.
1: Yes.
0: I didn't know this.
1: Oh, no, so, we have talked about it briefly. Well, and, we knew that Simon was...
0: Simon was sending messages, and I heard that Simon, I was out 2 weeks ago, had a seriously bad migraine, and I heard Simon put through some encouraging words. I'm yet to see them. I haven't gotten a hold of the phone,
1: shortly.
0: So I'm going to have a quick look in the next songs. But in saying that, coming up at 7:30, we want to try something a bit different.
1: Yes.
0: So, myself and Glenn, we have picked two songs.
1: We have.
0: We've picked Erosion by Switchfoot and
1: Loud and Clear by Stryper.
0: And what we want you guys to do, if you're listening along, is we want you guys to pick which song gets played.
1: Yes.
0: Is it going to be Erosion by Switchfoot or what's the song again?
1: Loud and Clear.
0: Loud and Clear by Stryper. So, if you want to have a say in what song, in which song is played at 7:30 tonight, please shoot us a text at 048-881-929. That's 048-881-929. And let us know. You can just send A if you want Stryper or B if you want Switchfoot. It doesn't have to be complex. But please let us know because we want to see, A, how many people are actually listening. but we also want to see what songs we should be playing a bit more of. And, you know, we know that you guys like Stryper.
1: Oh, yes.
0: But I also...
1: In fact, we know that Simon likes Stryper.
0: Yeah, we know that Simon loves Stryper. And so we want to hear you guys and hear some of your opinions. So again, that number to shoot through a text is 048-881-929. We're going to move on into our big top 20 for tonight.
1: Mm.
0: And we're going to start off with number 20 being Uncaged by Behold the Beloved.
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0: start a revival. That's Big Deal with his song and with KB. Revival. Mm. Have a revival. Just have a revival. Get your Bible out. Read it.
1: Revival,
0: check it out.
1: Revival, Bible.
0: That's right.
1: Yep. Brilliant rhyming.
0: Right. Rap. Yep.
1: That's also, cool. I was talking to Glenn about this. That's the first time we've actually had a rap hip hop song in our top 20.
0: That's right.
1: I'm fairly sure.
0: It is. Yep. I mean, I mean, you could say that not like a pure rap, you know, but, you know, we've had POD, it's been rap core, but they didn't really, they more sung.
1: Yeah. Well, we did. What songs did we? We did Don't Let Me Down.
0: Mm-hmm.
1: That was the Beatles cover. That's the one, yes. POD we've kind of done.
0: Mm-hmm.
1: And that.
0: So we're yet to play any of the other PODs, and we'd like. I don't think I've even got it in my. I brought two boxes today, and I don't think I've got it any POD in there. I've been hanging out for that, but yeah. Anyway. For the moment, we have to remind you, remember, it's Switchfoot. I was going to say Skillet. Switchfoot or Striper for the song at 7:30. Remember to text us 04-888-1-929. How's that?
1: Oh, now we've confused everyone.
0: No.
1: Because now we've lost the number timing.
0: Yeah, you've lost your number timing.
1: 048-881-929.
0: No, 04-888-1, 888 maybe for the.
1: Have you ever
0: Ford?
1: Sorry, I'm going to
0: 929.
1: I'm going to interject with a bit of a tangent. Have you ever seen King of Queens?
0: Yes.
1: That old sitcom with Kevin James.
0: Mm-hmm.
1: There's a scene. This is reminding me of a certain scene. There's a scene where he's like, "All right, let's get some pizza. Give me the number," and the guy goes, "Like it's Jerry." Jerry Stiller, it's Ben Stiller's dad. He goes, Ed, like, just spits out the number. And Kevin James is just there. He's like, how about a little bit of, like, number rhythm, you know? Ba, ba, ba, ba, ba, ba, ba.
0: Right.
1: You're missing the number rhythm with that.
0: No, I've got a good rhythm. 04-888-1-929.
1: Oh, okay, actually.
0: Yeah.
1: I heard the rhythm that time.
0: Yeah, you will.
1: Yeah.
0: I think we should just play some music.
1: Get some other rhythms up.
0: That's right, yes. This one here is Strange Celebrity.
1: Mm.
0: Remedy is the album name.
1: Mm.
0: It was released on Curve Records.
1: Yep.
0: Early 2000s is when they started.
1: Mm.
0: In fact, the sticker on here, because I can still read Coorong stickers, I bought it, it was actually stickered 2003, June.
1: Did you sticker it?
0: More than likely.
1: Wow.
0: Well, no, actually, I probably didn't, unless I re-stickered it when it turned up.
1: Oh, okay.
0: Still got $29.95 on it, too.
1: Mm.
0: Yeah. Know where I got my music from. Well, because I work there.
1: Yeah.
0: This is FI, Strange Celebrity.
1: Mm.
0: We're hopeful right now. For some reason, something is not playing well. You know what we're going to do? We're going to play some top 20 right now.
1: And then we'll do a double hit of the big box show.
0: We'll try and work out what's going on. It should have been working.
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0: Scream and Love Like Gravity. And yeah, sometimes you just want to scream when things don't work well, and you realize.
1: I was just about to say that sometimes, yeah, people want to scream
0: because they haven't set it up properly.
2: Oh, it's
0: all
2: okay.
0: My fault.
2: It's okay.
0: Yeah, misunderstood what I was looking at. And
2: that's okay. You know.
0: Anyway, we're going to be able to play songs from CDs now.
2: Finally.
0: Because I put it on the right channel.
2: That's good.
0: Yeah. It's generally user error.
2: Oh, fair enough. But speaking about songs from CD, it's 7:30.
0: That is.
2: And we have gotten a grand total of...
0: Zero
2: messages on whether or not you guys would like to hear Striper or Switchfoot. So...
0: we're just going to postpone it till 8:30.
2: We're going to give you guys another hour.
0: Yeah, because you're just, I mean, you're probably just finishing dinner, you know, and, I mean, some of you might be putting some kids to bed.
2: Yeah.
0: You know, some people might be still out trying to get their dinner. Yeah. You know, all your youngins.
2: Yeah.
0: Youngins so, out until, like, 9 o'clock getting their dinner.
2: 9 o'clock getting dinner. I think, you know what's crazy?
0: I
2: think most of the time,
0: yeah,
2: before I got older,
0: you're really old.
2: Before I got, like, you know, 21 and ancient, I was getting dinner at, like, 10 o'clock sometimes. So, you know, they still might be getting dinner at 8:30. We don't know. But 8:30 is your cutoff. So if you want to give us, like, let us know what song you want, Loud and Clear by Striper or Erosion by Switchfoot.
0: Yes.
2: You got to message the number.
0: Have to. Which is
2: 04881.
0: Correct.
2: 929. I lost the rhythm that time. Did you hear that?
0: Yep, it's all your fault.
2: Oh, terrible.
0: Yep. Anyway, we're going to listen to this time, Strange Celebrity and Free.

0: That's Roper. And, hey, what are you trying to do there?
1: Just bumped the microphone.
0: Oh, good work.
1: Trying to sit down.
0: Yeah, I probably should have left it off while you were sitting down.
1: Possibly. Well,
0: that was You're Always Stupid.
1: I mean, what a very relatable song tonight.
0: So that's Roper. And if you're familiar with the singer, you should be, because it's Five Iron Frenzy. And, you know, everyone knows who that is except for Charlie. I did play Five Iron Frenzy last week or the week. I've played it recently.
1: Okay.
0: So, yeah, you're just, yeah. Anyway, that's Roper. And it is very unique voice. Mm. So he did a lot more ska stuff. There was sort of like the OC Supertones,
1: yep,
0: and then Five Iron Frenzy. As in, I'm not saying quality of music, because I would actually say Five Iron Frenzy probably was a little bit better.
1: Okay.
0: But for people who, I guess the probably the money that they made was these OC Supertones and then Five Iron Frenzy.
1: Fair enough.
0: Yeah. Anyway, so that's some story there.
1: Yeah, wow.
0: Yeah, yeah. You were actually just about, before you sat down and realised that, and I realised that it was like 5 seconds before the song ended.
1: Yeah.
0: You were going to have a look through some CDs.
1: I was going to have a look through the other box, because you said you brought two.
0: Yeah, and I've still got my other one, that big one, with the, you know, the U2 song.
1: Yep. Oh, we might have some more U2 tonight. We'll find out. Yep. But I'm going to have a look through this other box and see if I can... find some things of interest.
0: Yes. Well, there's plenty of interest because they're my CDs.
1: Fair enough. But you know what is interesting?
0: What is interesting?
1: What we're going into next.
0: Yes.
1: Which I believe is the top 20.
0: Correct.
1: Number 16, being Sanctified by Peyton Parish.
2: The Christian Rock Top 20. Counting down the biggest tracks on the planet.
3: Number 16.

0: That's the last one. So that's number 15 in our top 20 by Sergeant Avenue.
1: I like them. I like Sergeant Avenue a lot.
0: They're good. They're very good. Mm. In fact, I don't know whether I've just had a feeling that I might have put in Whitehorse Sergeant Avenue at some point in the top 20 because I was really organised during the week this week. I might have. I just have a feeling that it's maybe okay. I've played it. We might play it twice or something.
1: We could just
0: swap it out.
1: We've got plenty of discs here.
0: Yep.
1: We've actually got so many discs, like in the for the big box show. It's great. We've even got Medieval 2 and Need for Speed ready to go. So if we're a little late to the next pause, it's because we've booted up an old game and we're playing games in the studio.
0: Why not? Anyway, we have Reliant K. This is their first album released in 2000. This would have been one of the first albums I would have got when I first started with Coorong.
1: Wow.
0: Because we actually opened the store in July 2000, and this is stickered July 2000.
1: Wow.
0: Yeah. And it was only $23.95.
1: Wow.
0: Not $29.95 as most of the others
1: would have been. Look at that. Super cheap.
0: Yeah. Good old goatee. And they got the cool cover.
1: Oh, whoa.
0: Yeah, it's just a bit different. How'd you put it? It's a molded plastic, which most CD covers are.
1: Yeah.
0: This is a bit like, that TV show with that guy in it that was playing in that movie. It's molded plastic and it's not the normal clear one. It's black.
1: Sorry, I was still trying to figure out which guy we're talking about here and which movie from which TV show.
0: Exactly. it's all one piece. It's not like could pop out the centerpiece where you put the CD in it. Which means it might mean that, the little spindles would break and then you'd have to get another CD case that's like the normal ones.
1: So you're saying it's a great marketing strategy.
0: Well, potentially.
1: Then you end up with like 10 Reliant K albums because you keep breaking them.
0: maybe. Anyway, this is a fun one. This is My Girlfriend by Reliant K.
1: Mm-hmm.

0: And that is A Hand Brushed by Tired Eyes. We were very distracted by all the songs and he found some Christmas albums.
1: We've got our Christmas show so sorted.
0: Oh, we do, honestly. Brad will be keen to come in and do that with us because he loves Christmas. He loves Hard Rock Christmas.
1: That's so cool.
0: He's been wanting to do it for the last 2 years at least.
1: So should we give him like a taster of Christmas now?
0: I think we might get in trouble.
1: It's too early.
0: Maybe in September. That's when all the Christmas stuff comes out, doesn't it? We're almost September anyway.
1: I know.
0: It's close enough.
1: Literally, Tuesday is September.
0: Correct.
1: This is our last winter show for the year.
0: Yes.
1: So we kind of have to play Christmas then, right?
0: It's exactly what we need to do. Anyway, we are going to play a song that Charlie has requested. Yes. Remember, you can request on 0488 1929. Remember, you've got until 8:30 to make a response about Switchfoot and Striper. But, I'm a bit surprised because where are you, Simon? I thought you would have messaged us and told us that Striper should be the pick.
1: And won by supposedly a landslide at this point.
0: That's right, it would be. Anyway, enjoy. This is MXPX. My mum still cleans my room. Is that right, Charlie?
1: Yes.
0: Is it right?
1: Yes.
0: Yep. Yeah. You say thanks, mum.
1: Thanks, mum.
0: Like it will play shortly.
1: Eventually.
0: Yeah, hang on. You keep talking.
1: Oh, okay. Well, yes.

0: 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Rock was made for moments like this.
1: It certainly was. Plenty happening tonight. We've still got Charlie and Glenn. We didn't actually tell everyone who's on, but that's all right. Most people would know, everyone would know who we are.
2: Well, have I told the story?
1: Tell me, please.
2: Of getting, like, recognized?
1: No, you haven't yet.
2: So, we talked about it a little bit, right? Mm. We, as the Big Rock Show, understand that Baskin Robbins in Toowoomba,
1: they
2: listen to our radio show.
1: Thank you.
2: And
1: they listen to all the 92.9.
2: They do. And it was really interesting because I went in one night and I was just trying to get some ice cream. Mm. That's all I wanted. I wanted a big... It was kind of awkward because I was getting like a giant tub of love potion and a giant tub of cookie dough. And I ordered, and this young guy behind the counter, he goes, "Oh, like, what can I get you?" I'm like, "Oh, can I get a large tub of cookie dough and a large tub of love potion," which is what I tend to get.
1: Mm-hmm.
2: And this guy is making it. He goes, "Hey, random question. Do you have a radio show? You want a radio show?" And I was like, "Yeah, I am." And he goes, Are you Charlie?" And I went, "Who are you? What do you want? How do you know?"
1: Well, they know because they recognize your voice.
2: Yeah. So, you know.
1: It's pretty cool.
2: And it was funny too because, like, we had only kind of just started. This only happened in, like, July.
1: Yeah.
2: Yep. Or something. So
1: Charlie feels very special about that, and he'll sign autographs after the show.
2: If you can find me. And no, this is not a game. Please do not rock up to my house. There is no prize.
1: Well, talking about prizes, you can select a song tonight, 0488 1929. And if you decide that Switchfoot and Striper is just not the one that you want, text us. We don't mind. We'll have some interaction.
2: Literally, just tell us a song at this point.
1: We don't mind. We're going to play some more Top 20. Mm. This is number 14, and Shadow Over Me, Spoken.
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3: Number 14.

0: Oh no.
1: And that is the right stuff. Reset to Beautiful and our number 13. So which is good. Yeah. Good punk rock. Yep. We don't mind it. So we are going to play a song that Charlie has again requested.
2: This is, I will say, I love the big or the box rock show because it means I can put forward a whole bunch of songs.
1: Yep, and I'm trying to keep up with it because there's so many different options.
2: I've kind of just gone here, like these are your albums. I want like just pick a song off these. For example, coming up at some point, we have potentially. Either Project 86, Blindside, or Stave Saker.
1: Yeah, we'll have to work out.
2: We got to figure out which disc is which and or which song is which. But for the moment, we're going to play a little bit of Striper.
1: We are.
2: We're going to play Friends.
1: Yes.
2: And that was originally written by Michael W. Smith.
1: It was. So enjoy.

0: That is KJ52. It's pronounced 52 is the album.
1: Mm.
0: Just so that you know that it's not KJ52.
1: Oh, great.
0: It's KJ52.
1: 52.
0: Yep. And his song, Dear Slim Part 2, because he did a part 1 on a previous album.
1: Mm. That was a really cool song. I actually really like that.
0: Yeah.
1: Like, I love Eminem. Mm. I think he's...
0: Yep.
1: I know, I'm going to... This is like confession now. But I really think he's a great lyricist.
0: Mm-hmm.
1: And I think a lot of, like, you know, I don't agree with a lot of the things he's done, but his lyrics are brilliant. Mm-hmm. And I really liked how that song felt very reminiscent of Stan.
0: Okay.
1: Which, do you know the story of Stan?
0: No.
1: It's a crazy story. Basically, the whole concept is that at the time when when Eminem was big,
0: mm-hmm.
1: And he had just released the Eminem Show, which was his first major album,
0: mm-hmm. Mm-hmm.
1: He was getting a lot of fan mail, a lot of people were coming up to him, and so he wrote this song, Stan, to almost... It's basically a story about an obsessed fan.
0: Okay.
1: Who, you know, was like these people at the time, going to every concert, had all of his underground stuff, like, mm-hmm. did everything.
0: Yep.
1: And the whole... It's so funny, because the whole story is that, like, you know, this guy is a huge fan, he keeps writing to Marshall.
0: Yep.
1: To Eminem. And, sorry, I'm really bad for that. Anyway, he keeps writing, and Eminem doesn't respond, and so he abducts and tapes and, like, ties his pregnant girlfriend up in the back of the car.
0: Right.
1: And drives them off a bridge.
0: Oh, and that's full on.
1: Like, a day or something later, or a week, or a couple weeks later, Eminem finally, like, replies.
0: Oh.
1: Which is really, like, a really interesting concept. Mm. It's a cool song. But that, yeah, Dear Slim is, like, such a clever... It's just the way it, like, alludes to that song.
0: Yeah.
1: But then changes it to, instead of being an obsessed fan, like,
0: almost
1: more of a, like, a concerned fan, is really cool. And I was talking to you about it during the song, like, the idea that, like, between 2004 and 2009,
0: mm-hmm.
1: Eminem didn't release anything.
0: Okay.
1: He came out with Relapse and then Recovery.
0: Mm-hmm.
1: And the whole idea is that he... got off, like, he went to recovery, he got off the drugs, he got rehabilitated,
0: okay.
1: which is great.
0: Yeah.
1: At least that's how I understand it.
0: That's good.
1: And judging by the album names, that's got to be sort of correct. But yeah, it's cool that, like, you know, you've got this song releasing somewhere in between, and it's like, hey, like, it doesn't have to be this way.
0: Yeah.
1: And then, like, next two albums, it's Eminem going... Yeah, it didn't have to be that way.
0: Yeah.
1: I just think that's really cool.
0: Yeah. No, it's good.
1: Mm.
0: We are going to play some top 20 right now. Number 12, it's Right Track, Torrent Sky.
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0: That is the showdown, Big Dismal. We are, well, we're right on 8:27, which means that we are just, we were waiting on selections, we were waiting on options, we were waiting on, you know, text messages, and obviously is my thought, not that we didn't receive anything, it was just that just all those messages just couldn't get through, and you like to listen to them equally. I think that's exactly the what happened there.
1: Yep, you both equally love and hate these songs.
0: Yeah, that's right.
1: So we're just got to play both.
0: That's right, exactly. And we're going to start off with War Loud and Clear by Stryper, and this is off their The Yellow and Black Attack.

0: That is Switchfoot Erosion, and that is the song that you didn't pick, but we picked anyway.
1: Yeah,
0: and we thought that you wanted to listen to anyway, so that's okay.
1: I think that was a good song.
0: It's a great song.
1: It's heavy, but it's not like not too heavy, you know.
0: Yeah, sort of like
1: it's like a nice easy ground.
0: Yeah, just the middle ground.
1: Mm.
0: That's all right.
1: We
0: don't mind. Yeah. Well, because the next two are going to be, you know, reasonable.
1: Yeah.
0: Reasonably heavy. Not their heaviest.
1: Oh, but...
0: You know, it's pretty good. Yeah. You know? Yeah.
1: So we're going to get into it with number 10 being Promise to Live by Disciple.
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3: Number 10.

0: That was Silent Screams by Forgone.
1: Just that dreamy end. Enjoying.
0: Is this the one we said that was like dream metalcore or something?
1: I don't know, maybe.
0: One that brought up an infamous quote that I still haven't lived down.
1: No, your dad won't even let you live
0: no,
1: it.
0: No, in fact. So, yesterday, little plug.
1: Yes.
0: Myself and Josiah, who we've had on the show, yes. We were on the Morning Brew with Jason yesterday.
1: Mm. Yeah, tell me how that went.
0: It went very well.
1: That's good.
0: And as we were, but like, the thing I want to focus on, as we were setting up, you know, I'm talking about the show, talking about, you know, how much fun it is and how I am pretty prone to just saying absolutely random things on radio. And, Jason asked, oh, well, like, what's one random thing? And I told him. And I'm not going to repeat it because I don't need that to be out in there.
1: Again.
0: I don't need to say it over the radio again. Again. But him and Brad found it very funny.
1: Of course, because it is funny.
0: And very awkward. Very awkward. But yeah.
1: Yes, we all like a good Charlie quote, don't we? Just ask everyone. Yes. Anyway, that's life.
0: Yeah.
1: I'm playing some stuff off the Statements from the Green Planet sampler from Sublime Records. It didn't do huge. They had all these lower lesser name kind of alternate.
0: Glenn, I got to ask.
1: Yeah, please.
0: I know this now, but I'm sure there's people wondering, what is a sampler?
1: A sampler?
0: Yeah.
1: A sampler is a whole bunch of different bands for example, this is Sublime Records. It wants to showcase 5-6 different bands that they have on their record label. And so they had a number of it. They had Silage, Ruby Joe, Quail, Honey, Cosmos Express, and Fold Zandura. Now, they're all pretty cool in their own right. Like, just odd-sounding, weird-sounding songs. Like, just in the alternate kind of sphere. And they've drawn stuff from different things, you know. Yep. It's not the overly best produced stuff. It's not the, you know, it's not the perfect radio song or the, you know, big budget label. But, you know, in the end, it's just good, fun stuff that you really want to just, you want to listen to, maybe have a bit of a laugh about, or just enjoy something a little bit different.
0: Yep.
1: So there's plenty of them. In fact, we were going through earlier with the CDs. There's a whole heap of samples, samplers, and that from magazines.
0: Yeah.
1: So HM Magazine. I don't know whether they're still going. There was 8-Ball, and there was
0: Sublime.
1: Sublime's not magazine.
0: So
1: Sublime's the record label.
0: Great.
1: What was the one from the UK? I've forgotten right now. Anyway, it's one of those samplers that I've got in there.
0: Fair.
1: Cross Rhythms.
0: Oh.
1: Yeah.
0: Interesting.
1: So basically a whole heap of songs from different bands that we want to promote.
0: That's awesome.
1: And talk about, you know, all those wow hits things, you know, you know, there was plenty of them back in the day, all those ads, you know, 50 songs on 2 CDs and and then especially from your dad's era and that. So, you know, all those, because he likes listening to 60s and 70s stuff, doesn't he? I'm making it up here. Yeah.
0: Definitely.
1: Anyway, this here is My Car Makes Me Sin, Silage.

0: That was Angel by Slick Shoes. Wake Up Screaming is the album, and they're on Tooth and Nail.
1: Mm.
0: Great. Just good alternate punk rock, and they were just around. And yep. Unfortunately, they didn't get to the biggest success, and that they released two albums, I think, and then they've done a couple of independent things.
1: Oh, nice.
0: But they're just great. Good old punk rock, and Angel is probably one of my favourites.
1: Yeah, that's cool.
0: From them. Awesome. So anyway, we're going to get straight back into our top 20 because we've got to fit in heaps of stuff before we get to the top of hour, and then, you know, next hour, we've got lots of stuff going on.
1: We've got more to come.
0: Enjoy. It is number 8, Break or Breakthrough, Zana.
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1: It sure does here on 92.9. You've got Glenn and Charlie, and look, it's hour three.
2: It is.
1: It's 9 o'clock, or a little bit past 9 o'clock. So we've got a couple more things coming up.
2: We do.
1: At 9.30, or close to 9.30, we've got our double heavy hitter, as always.
2: Which we do.
1: I know is going to be pretty heavy.
2: It should be pretty good.
1: So I'm pretty keen.
2: I'm liking it.
1: Yep. And we've got, you know, we're finishing out our top 20. We've got a little bit more of the Box Rock Show.
2: That's right.
1: We've got two great albums picked out.
2: Yes.
1: And one very important one.
2: Yep.
1: But right now, we're going to head straight into our top 20, with number six being The Fight by Drive Thru Society.
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3: Number six.

0: Don't mind us, we're just moshing in here. So, and obviously you couldn't see that. Oh, well, I was at least headbanging and stuff, and Charlie was looking at me going, righty-o.
1: And now I'm looking at you like, that's awkward.
0: Very. But that's all right. We don't mind. A little bit of awkwardness goes a long way around here. Yeah, and a good laugh.
1: Yep.
0: So we are still going to jump right back in because that's what we're doing. We're just going to smash out a few. We want to get more songs in here. We're trying to pack it in. We do talk sometimes a bit too much, but that's our own fault.
1: Yeah, basically. There's anyway, too many stories.
0: That's right, there is. Number four, we are up to Losing It, Natural State with Disciple.
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0: And that's our number three. It's Striper. And I'm All Right, I'm Okay.
1: Mm.
0: Two Striper songs tonight. Oh, no, three.
1: Three.
0: Three. No, we've played three.
1: We've played three.
0: We've played three.
1: Wow. We're really Stripering tonight.
0: We are. And that next thing you know, we've got big hair and we're wearing...
1: And we're back in the 80s. And
0: black and yellow costumes and like... It's just amazing. And talking about going back in the 80s and that, we're going to go back not to the 80s for the music, but probably just for, you know, talking about Charlie's dad, Ty.
1: Yes, my... So we were looking through the CDs and we found one that was from, you know, an old church that we used to go to called Hope City Church, which is
0: that. Yes.
1: Now called Belong Church for Toowoomba's. Kind of place.
0: Yes.
1: Which is where we both go.
0: That's right.
1: And whilst we were looking through it, I sent a picture to my dad and he asked, oh, does Glenn have Jennifer Knapp? Because I've got that album. Now, naturally,
0: yes,
1: his question of does Glenn have it has also read,
0: yeah,
1: will Glenn play it?
0: Correct. Yeah, so he didn't say that, but we could read between the lines.
1: We're very good at inferring things.
0: Mm-hmm, mm-hmm. Especially your dad, you know, it's pretty easy.
1: It's pretty easy.
0: So we are going to play Jennifer Knapp, Kansas, which is her first album that she released on Goatee Records, and we've got produced by Mark Stewart of Audio Adrenaline.
1: Oh.
0: And... executive producers, obviously, Toby Mac, because that he was part of the Goatee Brothers, or he's that, you know, part of the label.
1: Mm.
0: And I don't know who the other guy is, Byron Funk. I'm sure there's a good, like, he's probably got some great connection in the music industry that I should actually know about. Are you Googling?
1: No, I'm just letting him know because I'm not sure if he's actually listening to the show.
0: Well, no, he'd be listening, you know. That's all he does. That's he wouldn't be listening to anything else.
1: He is steaming at the minute too.
0: Oh, steaming. He's doing steaming. Some housework.
1: Yeah, steaming some clothes and yeah. It's his Saturday night thing. He sits there. So
0: what a man.
1: Let's play some Jennifer Knapp for him.

0: for the sun. We will take a stand. You can make a plan. Maybe back again.
1: We are a band.
2: No, we're a band.
1: We're a band?
2: Yeah, not we are a band. It's we're a band. So W-E apostrophe R-E. Okay? Just so you know.
1: Oh, I thought when you said that, you were like, we're a band. And I was like, I don't know, like maybe outside?
2: No, there's one across from my across the desk. You're part of a band.
1: Yeah, placeholder.
2: Yeah, that's right, placeholder.
1: Placeholder.
2: You played on like Friday.
1: Yeah.
2: What a champion. So we're a band by Audio Adrenaline. Why did you pick that song?
1: Well, I picked it because I like Audio Adrenaline. Check. And they're one of those bands that when I think of, you know, Christian rock, I think of a couple bands. I think of POD.
2: Yes.
1: Switchfoot.
2: Yeah.
1: Skillet. Audio Adrenaline.
2: Yep.
1: Earth Suit, Mute Math.
2: Ooh.
1: And that's my grasp. Oh, Jars of Clay as well.
2: Mm-hmm. Mm-hmm. That's a good mix.
1: So they're like the main ones that I think about.
2: Mm-hmm.
1: And I like Audio Adrenaline. I didn't realize this though when I picked the song. That's like a really early Audio Adrenaline song.
2: It is. It is a very early Audio Adrenaline song.
1: Which I didn't know. I think that's still a pretty good song. I think it holds up to today's standards.
2: Mm.
1: I quite liked it.
2: Yeah. That was in their stage of in between going from a rappy hip hop kind of thing into their rock sound. So they started off as a hybrid hip hop kind of thing because they're coming into their early 90s when they formed. Quite unique sound at the start.
1: Yeah.
2: Bit like DC Talk, they've swapped around from like full on rap to and hip hop or whatever into their rock sound and then almost ballady kind of rock.
1: Yeah.
2: You know, for their last one. Yep. So,
1: I'll be pretty keen to have some kind of zombie that album.
2: Yes.
1: By Audio Adrenaline on here sometime. So
2: yep.
1: Stay tuned for that. But currently, it's 9:31.
2: That's right.
1: So it means it's time for our double header.
2: It is.
1: So we are going to start it with Collapse re-recorded by War of Ages.
2: Enjoy.

0: Well, it's more of that dreamscape thingamabob.
1: Thingamabob.
0: Metropolis. Project 86. And they've been around for a very long time.
1: Mm.
0: 20 years, 25 years.
1: Yeah, wow.
0: 30 years. 30 years. Mm. Yeah, it'll be close to 30 years. We'll hear more of their older stuff at some point. But they seem to have, like, they kind of went a little, like, they started off a little bit alternate hard rock, hardcore.
1: Yep.
0: They didn't scream too much, and then they went a little bit quieter, and then they came back and went a little bit heavier.
1: Mm.
0: And then they've got, a lot of their newer stuff's a bit, like, screamy.
1: That's more. Cool, though.
0: Yeah. But they're really good.
1: Yeah.
0: They've just been around for a long time. They've worked hard,
1: yep.
0: Which is good.
1: Yeah.
0: Talking about another band that's worked very hard, that is Skillet.
1: Yep, who's taking our number two spot.
0: Yeah, it's just sitting there. It's not moving.
1: It's not moving. Although it did move down two
0: it did
1: weeks
0: move
1: ago.
0: Down. Yeah, it did move down. But it's holding its place, number two, because it's good.
1: Mm.
0: And very soon, we'll give you another track from their EP that they're releasing in October.
1: Mm.
0: Here's number two, Scream by Skillet.
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0: Mayday and their song. Well, it's Mayday is the shortened version, but it's the full is the name of the song. And Nine Lashes is the band. You're getting scared there. I was getting scared there too.
1: We got there.
0: We did. We stumbled over the words and okay. We got there. So number one song still.
1: Yeah.
0: You know, so good and song.
1: Very deserving of that number one spot, I feel.
0: No, very good. Nine Lashes, great band. Check them out and listen to more.
1: Yeah.
0: That's good.
1: Yep.
0: Anyway, thank you very much for listening in tonight. We are grateful for your patronage and or listening ears and and whatever else. And so thank you for myself, Glenn, and from
1: Charlie. Thank you so much.
0: That's right. This has been the Big Rock Show, the Box Rock Show, and any other show that we, the Awkward Show, I don't know, the other stuff.
1: Any show.
0: That's right. And we're going to finish off with a number of songs.
1: Yep.
0: We're just going to pack them in, make sure they go over there.
1: Yep. So enjoy
0: past it. 10 o'clock.
1: We've got Demon Hunter coming up with the first one, which...
0: You were hanging out for some Demon Hunter.
1: I was very keen for some Demon Hunter. They're going after... I'm sure you know they're going after a Netflix property. And I think that's a very interesting battle, and I wish them all the luck with that.
0: Yes.
1: I think they have a very strong case.
0: They do.
1: And they do. So does the comment section of half of the videos I've seen on this. So, you know. But here we go. The Last One Alive by Demon Hunter. Have a great night, and we'll see you guys in the spring.

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2: Bob Gass from The Word for Today shares the story about John Griffin, the railway controller. His responsibility was for a drawbridge over the Mississippi River. One day he took his young son to work with him. After putting the massive drawbridge up, Griffin was eating lunch when suddenly he heard the whistle of the Memphis Express roaring towards the crossing. Leaping from the observation deck, he ran to throw the control switch. Glancing down, his heart stopped. His son had fallen into the gears, trapping his leg in the cogs. Desperately, he tried to devise a rescue plan, but there was no time. His son was down there, but there were 400 passengers on the train. Griffin knew what he had to do. Burying his face in his arm, he pushed the master switch just in time to lower the bridge into place as the train thundered across. Then, raising his head, he looked into the passing windows with tear-filled eyes. There were businessmen casually reading the newspaper, ladies sipping coffee, and children eating ice cream. Nobody even looked at the control house or glanced down at the great gearbox. In agony, Griffin cried out, "I sacrificed my son for you people. Don't you care?" But as the train rushed by, nobody heard the anguished father's words. Think of the sacrifice that John Griffin made to save everyone on that train. It's a pale comparison to the sacrifice that our Heavenly Father made when he gave his one and only son for us. John 3:16 tells us that God loved the world so much that he gave his one and only son, that whoever believes will not perish, but have everlasting life. Have you thanked God today for the sacrifice he made by giving his one and only son for us? Maybe today's the day to thank him and get your heart right with God. I'm Matt Prater. For more, go to historymakers.tv.
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3: Have you ever had a friend that you think may have some mental illness happening, but they don't recognise that they've got some mental ill health, and you really want to bring it up, but you don't know how? You're not alone in this. One of the most frequent questions I get is how to actually do this. How do I bring this up with someone I love? And I think the answer is implicit in the question. If you desire to help somebody grow in their mental well-being, it's usually because you love them. And that's the best foundation to bring up a hard conversation. Unconditional love is what people need when they're starting to grow in their mental well-being. They don't need judgment. They don't need condemnation. They need people to love them and stand in their corner and cheer them on and be there for them. By all means, go on this journey with people, but make sure you do it from a place of love.
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2: Hi, it's Jamin, your one-minute coach. One of the things that undermines rapport with self and causes internal conflict is not having a believable plan. Consciously, you may have agreed to something or made a plan to do something a certain way, yet subconsciously, you don't buy it. Therefore, you're actually running internal resistance and sabotaging the plan. This may manifest as weight gain, injury, illness, anxiety, lack of energy, skin conditions, or sleeplessness. There is an internal conflict operating beneath the surface, robbing you of peace and causing you to feel unsettled. Now, the key to avoid these things in your life is to make sure you have internal agreement with all your plans rather than just forging on irrespective of the cost. Respect your own judgment. Honor what you know to be true, irrespective of what others want you to do. Set up regular meetings with yourself to check in and make sure all is okay. While this may sound abstract and unusual, all flourishing in life comes through working with yourself rather than against yourself. For more information, go to oneminutecoach.com.au.
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1: Have you ever wondered if there's a limit to forgiveness? In M. Mel Stedman's book, The Light Between Oceans, he writes, "You only have to forgive once. To resent, you have to do it all day, every day." Stedman's book would make anyone consider whether there is a limit to forgiveness or not. Yet, interestingly enough, forgiveness is a topic that Jesus talks about extensively with his disciples. In one conversation, Peter even asked, "Lord, how many times shall I forgive someone who sins against me? Up to 7 times? Jesus said, "I do not say to you up to 7 times, but up to 70 times 7. Jesus answers his friend by saying that there is no limit to forgiveness. See, God's forgiveness is limitless, which means with his strength, there is no limit to our ability to forgive also. This is Russ Matthews with God in 60 Seconds. To open up more space for reflection and conversation about God, go to thirdspace.org.au.
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3: 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Would you carry a lounge chair up Mount Everest? The answer is, of course not. It's so difficult that climbers rid themselves of everything they don't need and carry only the essentials. What is true of climbing Mount Everest is a lesson in life in general. We should all ask ourselves, do I need to drag through life everything I currently carry, physically and emotionally? There is a very instructive verse in the Bible that challenges us in every area. In a letter referred to as Hebrews, the writer says, "Let us throw off everything that hinders." It may be worth considering today, what is it that I'm carrying through life that I should get rid of to enable me to live a positive life?
2: Carl Faze for DailyNudge.org.
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2: You cannot conquer what you will not confront. I'm Danny Sinnott with another Brave to Go. When was the last time that you really needed to deal with something head on, but you were too scared to deal with it, so you made up an excuse or you avoided it altogether? I wouldn't wish panic attacks on my worst enemy, but I've lived most of my life for years in slavery to fear before I conquered it. Heart palpitations, senses of impending death, not being able to even drive the car. Until I was challenged by the powerful truth that avoiding fear never conquers it. Think about it. Avoiding fear only ever results in temporary relief because fear is always lurking in the background, ready to pounce and keeping you from living your best life and fulfilling your calling. Like Moses, you might be starting your journey as a slave to fear, but by facing it with God, you'll end up free and bringing others to freedom as well. And the best part is you'll never do it alone. God says in the book of Joshua, chapter 1, verse 9, "Be strong and courageous. Do not be terrified. Do not be discouraged. For I, the Lord your God, will be with you wherever you go." Bravery costs way less than the price you're paying for fear. So feel the fear and do it anyway. For more resources, podcasts and videos on doing life together, head on over to our website, braveenough.org.
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1: They say that a good leader will keep two steps ahead of the people they're leading, but there's a lot of pressure in keeping ahead of the rest. And now more than ever, the spotlight is on politicians and bosses and pastors. With social media available to all, they can come under attack from all sides. And the Bible commands us to pray for our leaders. In 1 Timothy 2 verse 1, it says, I urge then that petitions, prayers, intercession and thanksgiving be made for all people, for kings and all those in authority, that we may live peaceful and quiet lives in all godliness and holiness. Have you prayed for your leaders today? I think the tall poppy syndrome can be a curse to many a leader. When a leader stands up and leads the way, often he can be cut down. They say that when you have a leadership platform and you're on a pedestal, it's an easy target. Let's make sure we honour those who lead us. Let's make sure we pray for them. A number of politicians I've spent time with have said thank you for your prayers. 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Often people come to them to lobby them for what they believe, but rarely do they get thanked and prayed for. Maybe you need to pay a visit to your local politician or pastor. Take them a gift. Write them a letter. Say thanks. And more importantly, pray for them. I'm Matt Prater. For more, go to historymakers.tv.
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2: Hey, let's talk about baby names. How did you choose the name of your baby? Did you go through one of those baby names books? I'm amazed at just how misleading some of those books are. We called our daughter Rebecca just because we liked the name, but it actually means a camel tie. That's what the people used to use to tie their camels down for the night. Now, Grace is also a popular girl's name, but do you know what it really means? It means favour and love and kindness. The Bible tells us that grace is essential for the graceless. It's not grace if it's given to the deserving, and that's what God does. For God so loved the world, that's grace. This man receives sinners. That's grace too. Every sin and blasphemy will be forgiven to men. That's grace. You know what? I reckon more babies should be called Grace.
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2: Picture this. You're holding a book. But not just any book. This one has your whole life written in it. Every thought, every word, every action. The good parts, sure. But also the jealousy, the lies, the pride, the stuff you hope no one ever reads. Now imagine you lift that book and hold it between you and the ceiling above, which represents God. You can't see him. Why? Because the book of your sin stands in the way. Isaiah chapter 59 verse 2 says, "Your sins have separated you from your God." But here's the good news. Jesus came to take that book out of your hands. Colossians chapter 2 verse 14 says, "He cancelled the record of the charges against us and took it away by nailing it to the cross." He didn't ignore the book, he took it. Every page, every sin, paid for it in full. Now your hands are empty, the view is clear. Nothing stands between you and God because Jesus stood in your place. The only question left is, will you let him take the book?
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2: In 2016, Mel Gibson directed the Academy Award-nominated movie Hacksaw Ridge. It's the true story of Desmond Doss, who, while being a Christian pacifist, signs up to be a medic in the Second World War. The first half of the movie is Doss's life of growing up in a troubled family and fighting for the right to be an American soldier and medic while refusing to carry or shoot a weapon in war. The second half of the movie graphically portrays Doss dragging 75 wounded and dying soldiers back to safety. It's a remarkable true story. The movie closes with Doss as an elderly man telling how he sought God in prayer for the strength to save just one more. Whatever people think of faith and belief, selfless service never goes out of fashion.
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2: I'll never forget the day I moved in. 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But this time, it was a pokey little room at the end of a hallway, a home that had peeling paint on the walls, holes in the floor, and a kitchen the size of my last wardrobe. For the first month, I had to sleep on a mattress on the floor. But God, you are the one who provides me with mansions, the very best. How could this be? God promises to provide for our needs, but he also wants us to know the secret of happiness in life. To learn, as the Apostle Paul testifies, to be content, whatever the circumstances, whether we have plenty or just enough, whether in a mansion or on a mattress on the floor, we can do all things through Christ who gives us strength. This is Tanya Harris of GodConversations.com.
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1: Do you tend to overshare your heart, or do you build a wall around it? I'm Danny Sinnott with Another Brave to Go. A friend and I were talking once about our similar personalities, being compassionate souls and wearing our hearts on our sleeves, when he said, "It's okay to wear your heart on your sleeve, just don't flush your arm down the toilet." I guess it was his way of expressing in different words what the Bible says, "Don't throw your pearls to pigs, they'll only trample them in the ground." It's what God calls guarding our hearts, being wise about who we give our hearts to, and also what comes out of ours to build up or injure others. Then there's the other extreme, where we've been so hurt and broken that we build a fortress around our hearts and refuse to trust anyone. We carry our burdens alone, petrified of being hurt, betrayed, or rejected again, and we refuse to let anyone in. Yet deep down, longing to be fully known and loved, accepted and included, we long for emotional intimacy and yet starve for it in fear. You see, the problem with locking our hearts instead of guarding them is while no one else can get in, we also can't get out. God never intended for us to be unwise and tell every Tom, Dick and Harry everything, but he knew that even in the garden before the fall, it was good for man not to be alone. Let God find you a safe friend or tribe, and by all means guard your heart. Just don't flush it and don't lock it. For more resources, podcasts and videos on doing life together, head on over to our website, braveenough.org.
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2: When it comes to mental illness, some people believe that it's all spiritual and that it's all solved with prayer and walking with God and getting some deliverance and drawing near to Him. Others believe that mental illness is completely biological, that it's treated with medication in consultation with good professional helpers, and that's how you be set free. Each of those ends has merit, but I live in the messy middle where I need to see my psychiatrist, and I need to pray, and I need to take my medication, and I need to be part of a faith community. In my life, I found growing in mental well-being is not just biological and it's not just spiritual, it's both. I get worried when people say it's one or the other. I think we should go for mental wellness with everything, chasing after God Himself, and if necessary, using the medication He blessed us with anyway.
1: For more candid conversations on faith and mental well-being, check out sunburntsouls.com.
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5: I saw a poster recently that really got me thinking. It said, Jesus avoided people, so should you. I thought it's true that Jesus did go off to solitary places to pray at times, and he didn't always avoid people. He loved them and he ministered to them. He did miracles with them. But it is true that time and time in Scripture, Jesus withdrew from the crowds to go away and pray. In our busy lives, we can spend the whole day with the radio, the TV, the internet, all blaring into our ears. We can be surrounded by people and busyness. They say that busyness is the curse of the new millennium. But the truth is, we're no good to anyone if our tank's empty. I think Jesus knew the key of withdrawing from the crowds, going away to a solitary place, and seeking the will of his Father in heaven. That's the way to get your tank filled up. And when your tank's full, you can achieve what you're meant to achieve. It's great to set aside time every morning to pray and read the Word of God. But I don't think that's enough. I think we need to take time throughout each day as well. A friend of mine told me about a silent retreat she went on for 3 days. She said at first it was really difficult, but then she learnt the art of being still. I think it's a timely reminder for us to stop being so busy, to pause, take time to fill the tank, and live for an audience of one, to follow Christ and not follow the crowd. I'm Matt Prater. For more, go to historymakers.tv.
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1: Hi, this is Rob Martin with God in 60 Seconds. Are you thirsty? 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Yet Jesus says in the Gospel of John, "Let anyone who is thirsty come to me and drink." 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
1: Hi, it's Jamin, your 1 minute coach. Tim Ferriss says a person's success in life can usually be measured by the number of uncomfortable conversations they are willing to have. It seems there are two types of people in life, peacekeepers or peacemakers. For the sake of keeping the peace, the first type of person avoids the uncomfortable conversation and never speaks to the elephant in the room. While the immediate benefit of this strategy is surface-level peace, the peacekeeper suffers a whole lot of anxiety and internal pain due to the unresolved situations in their world. While ever you go on tolerating stuff in your relationships that just isn't right, you must suffer in silence. To be a peacemaker, on the other hand, requires the courage to have the uncomfortable conversation when it needs to be had, rather than playing silly games pretending everything is fine. The immediate cost is obviously the discomfort of addressing painful topics, yet the long-term reward is deep relationships and internal peace. For more information, go to oneminutecoach.com.au.
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3: I was in a line at this buffet restaurant while the lady in front of me slowly served herself from a dish that was a mix of veggies, rice and prawns. After a while, I realised why this lady was taking so long. She'd been picking all the prawns out of the dish until there was none left for anyone else. Too many people want to take the best for themselves and leave the rest for everyone else. Too often, life is like that. They want to have money without hard work, education without effort, and relationships without commitment. But in Philippians 2, the Apostle Paul says that we're not only to look after our own interests, but also after the interests of others, just like Jesus gave up everything for our sake. Are you tempted to take the prawns out of life without thinking about the impact on others? Follow Jesus and be willing to put others' needs before your own.
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2: On March 4th, 1865, Abraham Lincoln gave his second inauguration address. Throughout his prepared speech, he referenced the Bible several times, both New and Old Testaments. He quoted Genesis 3, Matthew 18, Psalm 19. For Lincoln, this was usual behavior. Lincoln used the Bible as part of his thinking and belief system. It informed his private life and his public leadership role. For Lincoln, the Bible was not an ancient text for pious people to use in their private lives. It was a living document that informed his behavior. This is an attitude we need to rediscover. We may not hear our public figures or political leaders quoting the Bible in public addresses, but the Bible can be a part of our thinking and can inform our actions, our attitudes, and our values.
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2: Whether we think about it or not, each of us has put our faith in something, whether that is in ourselves, our country, our relationships, or something else. Often we don't think much about where our faith resides, but the Bible makes it very clear that where we place our faith is of eternal importance. There's a story in the Bible that tells of a woman who had suffered from constant bleeding, that she spent all she had on doctors, but they'd only made it worse. This poor lady would not only have been destitute, but also shunned by everyone and excluded from society. She'd heard about Jesus, and she found her way through the crowd, believing that she did not even need to speak to him, but only touch the hem of his gown. She was immediately healed. The thing is, it wasn't the size of her faith that healed her. It was the direction of her faith towards Jesus. There are over 30 examples in the Bible where Jesus healed people of all sorts of diseases, including blindness, leprosy, paralysis. Jesus healed because he had compassion, but also to demonstrate that he is who he claimed to be, the Son of God. So the important question is, what have you placed your faith in?
1: To discover more about the Christian faith and access free resources, go to ChristianityExplained.com.
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2: Do you ever find yourself in battles that get you in hot water? I'm Danny Sinnott with another Brave to Go. I think we've all been there, haven't we? Arguing with someone and then looking back at how silly or trivial it all was can be really tricky, especially with people who just enjoy debating or getting their own way. The problem with battles is that most often someone loses, and everyone can lose if it ends up damaging the relationship. My husband Mark and I have had some really stupid arguments in our younger days, and I mean dumb stuff like which types of dishes should be washed before others and how to fold towels properly. And of course, over time we learned that not everything needs to be a battle. In fact, we even have the power to choose our battles. In Proverbs chapter 27 verse 17 it says, "Like one who grabs a stray dog by the ears is a foolish person who meddles in a quarrel." The trick I use is to just stop and consider, can I live with this? Is it life-shattering if I fold towels in squares instead of triangles? Well, no, so I'll just do it and honour that. I don't need this to be a battle. And when there's a bigger issue that needs to be fought for, instead of stating your case and demanding your own way, try gently explaining why this issue is important to you. Choose your battles wisely. For more resources, podcasts and videos on doing life together, head on over to our website, braveenough.org.
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4: How many Facebook friends do you have? One of my friends has 685. Another friend has none. She lasted about 3 weeks on Facebook before deciding she didn't want any at all. Google says the average number of Facebook friends is just over 100. My latest count is 1,826. My childhood self would have been very happy about that. These days, the number of my Facebook friends doesn't matter to me. What matters is those friends in my inner circle. God made a beautiful world and pronounced it good. But when he saw Adam alone in the midst of it, he said, it wasn't good. We are not made to be alone. That means when everything else is good, a great job, plenty of money, a lovely home, but if I'm alone, I have nothing. God's solution comes in the form of another person, usually more than one. They are his voices of wisdom, his tool of instruction, and his hugs of comfort. Who is in your inner circle? Who are the people you turn to? The ones you trust with your heart and destiny? Pray for them. Invest in them. Thank God for them. For without them, this beautiful world we live in is not good. This is Tanya Harris of GodConversations.com.
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5: You've got to figure out a way. I know you figure out at work, sir, to get your stuff done on time. What can we do at home so she's not your mom, but y'all are collaboratively chatting, but we're not trying to see who's the boss over all these different things. And that's what I'm trying to get them to do.
6: When we stand before the altar, we pledge to love and cherish our spouse in a sacred covenant designed to reflect Christ's love for the church. Yet so many devoted Christian couples find themselves in a painful, exhausting cycle of emotional disconnection, where traditional marriage advice and resources just don't seem to work. Often, this isn't a reflection of a spiritual defect or a lack of love, but a fundamental difference in how their brains are wired. Autism Spectrum Disorder, or ASD, can drastically alter how a spouse communicates and processes the world around them. When these neurological differences are misunderstood, it can lead to challenges within the marriage relationship. Today's guest is Dr. Stephanie Holmes, a former counsellor, author, podcaster, master life coach, ordained minister, and specialist in neurodiversity. We're going to discuss some of the keys to address neurodiversity within a marriage and provide some insights on how the church should also approach this. That's Dr. Stephanie Holmes, our guest today, along with my wife, Kate, and I'm Brett Ryan for Focus on the Family, Australia. And this is part two of this conversation. Well, welcome back to the program.
5: I'm so excited to be back and continue our conversation.
6: Our first conversation, for those who haven't listened to it, it was fantastic and so helpful. But for those who haven't heard it just yet, what's the story? What's the background of Dr. Stephanie?
5: Well, so my husband and I married in 1994. That's an important year because in 1994, the Diagnostic Statistic Manual came up with this new thing we'd never heard of called Asperger Syndrome, which in school I was told I would never meet someone on the spectrum. It's one in 10,000. I certainly won't reach them in my counseling Wow. ministry. Just kind of know it. So we're married in 1994. We have our first child in the late 90s. And by 2005, 2006, we are confronted with this Asperger syndrome that I was never supposed to have heard of before. My daughter got her diagnosis of Asperger syndrome with some mild OCD, obsessive compulsive disorder. Then fast forward a year to my youngest daughter would be diagnosed with what was then ADD, now it's ADHD, inattentive type. And then in 2019, lo and behold, my husband would also be diagnosed with what we now call autism spectrum number one. So I am the neurotypical counselor, also known as the executive function lobe of the family for our little nerdiverse system.
7: That's quite a title. So,
6: wow.
5: That's how we got in there.
6: Yeah. And for you to help these couples, you're not just a theorist, you're a practitioner. But I often say, if you meet one person on the autism spectrum disorder, you meet one person. It's not one size fits all. And that's what we're going to unpack a little bit more. For those who are listening here, they might go, that could be my husband, or that actually is my wife. So what are we looking at when we're talking about ASD or neurodiverse?
5: So I always like to first start off with the Harvard Medical Doctor's definition, because if you look up neurodiversity, you're going to see a bunch of different things. Hmm. I like Harvard's because it talks about a way the brain is neurologically wired. And so that would be limited to things like autism, ADHD, dyslexia, learning preferences, disorders, differences, or delays. We're looking at that and not looking at mental health issues, personality pathologies. This really truly is a way that the brain has wired differently. And there's a lot of misconception of how that happens. But I think it was 2017. JAMA, which is a very reputable science magazine, did a 2.1 million person research study across 5 countries, 10-year longitudinal. For research strength, that's very, very strong. Yes. And they found an 80% genetic component specifically to autism or Asperger's without any kind of cognitive delay or impairment, that this is something that is genetic, neurological. And that really helps with a lot of misconceptions about bad parenting or bad spiritual theology. It's like, okay, this is a genetic component. Our brains are wired differently. With that knowledge, how do we do coaching, counseling, therapy a little bit differently, knowing that some people's brains really do work atypically?
1: So what did you learn to do for those people who learn not neurotypically?
5: Right. So I crashed and burned my first year. So, you know, here I am, a licensed professional counselor at one point. And then I'm like, oh, I live in a neurodiverse family system. I know this and I live this. And I know about neurodiversity, but I'm still going to try to apply my marriage and family framework that I learned with this new knowledge. And spoiler alert, that did not go well. Because first of all, just the autistic system can get dysregulated very easily. Autistic people can struggle with hearing feedback. What is coaching and counseling if it's not feedback? So we have to look at it differently. Instead of being like, okay, here's this couple in crisis, we've got to first go, what skills does each of these people have and which do they not have? So actually start them separate. You're on two different journeys at first. What does this label mean to you? What does this mean about your identity? What do you think it means about you and God and your relationship with God? A, if you were called to marry this person, or B, you are wired this way and you feel like it's defective or God's mad at you. Like, we've got to like start there. Then, okay, what strategies and strengths do you have? Great, let's build on those. But ooh, we can't receive feedback. That's a problem. We're going to have to like dial it back and practice hearing feedback, practice staying regulated, practice breathing. And so in that case, you may not be able to have the couple together all of the time, because if the non-autistic spouse is really at this point where they're raw to share all their feelings and the autistic partner is like, I just found out I was autistic 2 days ago and you're talking about all the hurts I've done for 20 years, that's really overwhelming. Fight or flight, flee. And that's not going to be safe for either person, because the non-autistic person feels abandoned and the autistic person feels overwhelmed. So you have to dial it way back to first see what are our strengths and what are the places we need to build skills. And then you got to custom build for this particular couple.
1: Yeah. So you would have had to relearn everything almost.
5: Yes.
1: And I don't think neurotypical people can even fathom the complexity and what it must feel like for people who are neurodiverse to be considered faulty.
5: And to know that there's a whole different system. So I'll never forget reading with my oldest daughter. She was, we had to homeschool a year because she was kicked out of every public school system. And so we were homeschooling for a year and I was trying to help her central nervous system relax. And we would read stories, you know, together, like many moms and daughters do. And, you know, sometimes I'd be like, oh, I remember the Pokey Little Puppy. It was my favorite story, you know, and we would read it. But when we were doing homeschool this year, I decided to do all the things that I wish the school would have done, like social skills, regulation, how to calm ourselves, how to, you know, all these things that the people should have been doing. We were doing it. And so we were reading a social skills book. And so it's like how to start a conversation, how to know if someone is paying attention to your conversation, how to interrupt properly without rudely if you have a thought. And so we're reading that and she looks up and says, do you remember when your mommy read this book to you? And I was like, well, my mommy didn't read this book to me. And her eyes got really big and she said, how did you know how to do all these things? Mm. And it was like, whoa, like this is brand new information to her. And neurotypical people, it is a natural instinct. You watch children how to ask you to play jump rope, how to invite yourself in, how to start a conversation. Those are natural things through observation. And autistic folks don't learn those things through observation. They might not even been paying attention to begin with, that that's what you're yes. supposed to do. And so they've developed all these compensatory strategies. And so if they're 40, 50, 60, and they've been kind of doing it this way, they're autistic and they don't know it, you're having to unlearn and undo. And it feels to a lot of autistic adults like, what's it, this, these games that you neurotypicals play with, like body language and tone? Like, why can't you be more direct and say what you mean? Why do I have to look at body language and all that stuff? So you're like, it's like two different cultures. I usually say, like, if you were from China and you were from Russia and you got married, you have different cultures and different expectations. There's a lot of similarities to that. You're yeah. both speaking English, but you know, in Australia and the UK, they say some words differently than we say in America. It's all English, but some of those words mean very different things.
7: Yes.
5: And so we have to start with redefining, what does that word mean to you?
6: Yeah.
5: Because if you're using, I have actually pulled out the dictionary. You're using number one, you're using number two. You are both accurate, but in the situation, this one is more appropriate. Mm. And we have to do kind of like back down to, we use language differently with yeah. our neurotypes.
6: I mean, just hearing you, you've obviously got a good outlook on life. You use humor, but that's not always the case, that people have those, that reservoir of tools to be able to see the half full, and they can actually only see the half empty, and life can be really difficult. So talk about, in the clinical setting, what type of people come to you and what are they saying to you when they just think that their husband or their wife is neurodiverse?
5: It's so difficult because it just kind of depends on where they're coming from, like maybe some of their own family of origin, their faith background, because I work all with faith-based people. So if they were reading certain books and marriage is supposed to look this way, their hope is, okay, Dr. Stephanie, you're going to neurotypicalize them and you're going to help us, I call it Christian Utopia Marriage, which doesn't exist. So they still have read this book, and Christian Utopian Marriage looks like this. And I want you, Dr. Stephanie, to fix them and then set our chart to Christian Utopian Marriage. That's where we're going. Where the books say this is what marriage is, fix them, chart us on that path. And so first we have to say Christian Utopian Marriage doesn't exist for anybody. You know, that doesn't even exist. So that's like charting us to Neverland. Mm-hmm. So we got to take that off. And we're not going to fix this person, because a true neurodivergent specialist isn't about fixing the neurodivergent person, but nor are they telling the neurotypical person, well, you just have to deny every want, need, and desire, learn to be content and get over it. And so you can see these two extremes I see in the faith community. Well, sir, you're the problem. You're autistic and you're not leading well. Do it better. Or, ma'am, I'm sorry, having these wants, needs, and expectations is a sin, and you're just going to have to submit more. So let's keep working on this rules and roles and religion. And that is so painful and so discouraging for that couple, because neither party thinks, like, I'm never going to get it right. I'm always the one being, you know, targeted by the therapist, by the coach, by the clergy. And so it feels like, okay, we just have to accept that this is going to be bad forever. Either get a divorce or live as roommates. That's our only options. And I try to help them come up with solutions that are better than those two options.
6: Our guest today is Dr. Stephanie Holmes, a specialist in autism spectrum disorder. And you're listening to Focus on the Family, Australia.
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0: Welcome back to Focus on the Family Australia. Our guest today is Dr. Stephanie Holmes, a specialist in autism spectrum disorder. And we're talking about neurodiversity within a marriage.
1: So we've done a lot of conversation around the complications with neurotypical and neurodiverse within the same marriage unit. You mentioned about headship, if the man is neurodiverse, and the pressure that can put on them and how overwhelming that is because they're wired differently. Can you talk a bit about that? Because the expectation within the Bible, and even when people get married, the expectation is that the husband will lead from a servant position and things like that. You know, they've got a picture of what this is going to look like, and then it doesn't happen.
2: Absolutely. And that is such a broad conversation because there's probably so many faith traditions listening. There's so many definitions of what headship means, from initiatorship to almost authoritarianism, like all things must run by this person. And so I'll try to take like how I try to navigate around it, since we can't really define what it is with so many different listeners. But I'll try to help my couples explain. There's a reason there's a president and a vice president, or a captain and a co-captain. When one goes down, the other's got to be able to pick up. And we even talk about how can two walk together unless they are agreed. And so versus looking at what is male and what is female stereotypes, I try to get them to say, okay, let's start with who's got the strength to do what job. And so let's kind of back that up to say, okay, yes, most people say the man is supposed to do the finances. What if he can't balance a checkbook? What if he keeps overdrawing the checks? What if he doesn't know how to budget? He's being set up to fail. She's getting resentful because we can't do A, B, or C and pay the mortgage because he can't keep the money in. The wife's like, I'm a CPA. So why are we, you know, doing this? It's like, okay, well, you actually got strengths with numbers. Okay, so sir, can you let that go to let her do that? And how do we do that collaboratively? You're not in charge. You're running the numbers. How do we do this collaboratively? You set the budget collaboratively. Who's taking up the strength based on who has the executive function strength? And that's a really big part of what we do. There's 12 aspects of executive function. And so even neurotypical people are going to have some things that they do not so great because of their neuro profile. So let's look at strengths and then what are the challenges? What skill sets can we build up? And then what is something that might not ever change? If someone does not have good working memory, you cannot make someone have better good working memory. All right, so what are the strategies for that? So sometimes the wife will push back and be like, well, he should just know. I'm not going to remind him. And I was like, okay, so I don't want you to be his mom, but what are other things we can do? Notes, cork boards, whiteboards, things on the phone. You've got to figure out a way. I know you figure out at work, sir, to get your stuff done on time. What can we do at home? So she's not your mom, but y'all are collaboratively chatting, but we're not trying to see who's the boss over all these different things. And that's what I'm trying to get them to do. And that's sometimes hard depending on what the faith tradition is.
0: So good. And obviously that takes change and that takes work and it takes time. On your website, great, great information, resources, which I highly recommend. I'll tell you at the end for our listeners. But you talk about neuroplasticity. That's how our brains can be malleable or to change over time.
1: Retrain them.
0: Retraining it. The Bible talks about, you know, renewing our mind and taking every thought under captivity. How does that apply with someone on the ASD?
2: I love that you asked that question. My heart is just going a million miles a minute because we get to talk about this. So I have to take you back that a couple of years ago, I found the writings of Dr. Jim Wilder, who was a neurotheologian. So that is someone who has neuroscience and theology and how those two things come together. And I read his book called The Other Half of Church that he co-wrote with Michael Hendricks. The premise of the book was, how do we have so many Christians and discipleship programs who aren't looking like Christ? How come, you know, 20, 30, 40-year-old Christians grown up in the church, reading their Bible, not doing all the bad things, doing all the good things, but they're not being transformed? Why is that? Great premise. And so the four things they talk about is that our brain has to have joy and peace. Our brains must have a community of people who are happy to be with us. We must have a group identity that's going to call me back to my Christ-like self. So we have joy, hesed, which is the type of love that I'm for you and you're for me. We belong to a body of Christ, and we have, like, we are a people who treat people well. We are a people who love well. And then with healthy correction, not shame or toxicity, I'm calling you back to your Christ self, and I'm calling you back to our community standards. And when that is in place, you see people change, because I know you love me and you're for me. We're happy to be together. We serve the same God, and you're reminding me of who I am in him. That's where change comes. And I was like so simple and so hard and the same thing.
3: Yeah.
2: But Dr. Wilder talks about our brains are neuroplastic for our whole life. And the piece of our brain that you can change until you die is your identity center. And if you can get your identity center to be anchored in Christ and in your healthy Christ community, you can change relationship circuits in your brain, and you can become more fruitful in love, joy, peace. You can come out of non-relational mode and be relational. So that's what became life-giving, is like, okay, the goal is all of us to be more transformed, to be like Christ, all of us to have our identity built on him, all of us to be more relational and figure out how to do relationships. And sometimes I have to prefer you over me or make an accommodation, but we're in this together. And so I call that the gateway drug. Once I read his first book, I read them all. There's nothing he has written that I have not read. And he is also a gracious individual who lets me email him and say, okay, how does this apply to a neurodivergent brain? And then we adopt our models, our coaching, our classes, everything around this neurotheological principle. True change comes when someone is happy to be with me. That's called joy. That's actually what the neuroscience definition of joy is. As I see your face, you see my face, and our brains go, I'm happy to be with you. And with that, we can change each other by being joyful in each other's presence. Mm. Many of my couples are not very joyful when we start off. Eye contact is very difficult for some people on the spectrum. So we kind of build in those principles. Are we for each other? Are we trying to be more like Christ? How do we build joy and peace in this home? Then we'll start talking about building skills, because we need the basic elements before we start doing the hard work.
3: I love what you said there. I think with neurotypical couples, and you're talking about when you sit, look at each other, but that's not the case with somebody who's neurodiverse.
2: That can be very difficult. Eye contact can be very overwhelming. Mm. And so you don't want to flood out the person that's overwhelming to. Yeah. So when I'm working with a couple, like, so some people would say I'm being ableist right now, but I'm going to say, I'm sorry. Brain science says we have to have eye to eye contact. For my brain needs it. My brain to run must have joy. We are created to watch you be run on joy. So we have got to figure out, if you don't have eye contact with any other person, with me and our children, how do we do that in a way that's not too overwhelming for you, that feels like connection to me and our kids? And I don't care how you do it for anybody else, but for this family system, let's figure that out, because that's how we build joy with each other. It's located behind your right eye. I have to have right eye contact with you for that joy to get into my brain and us to be able to connect and attune.
0: Yeah, so much in there. And finally, I'd like to ask, for a church leader listening to this and saying, I've got some couples that I think may have one of them being neurodiverse, how should the church approach this to make them more welcome, not too loud, overstimulated, prolonged prayer times? There's a whole variety of things that could be really overstimulating for someone who's on the ASD.
3: Or feel shamed.
2: Yeah. So I will definitely say, if you are a church and you want training, Disability and the Church, DATC conferences, and Johnny and Friends, these are two ministries that have written books and webinars and all of these things on how do we, for all special needs or differences, from physical mobility to cognitive impairment to autism. So I can't speak as general, as broadly as they can, but I'll say it's in listening, right? Because I'll say to my autistic folks, I love you, but you are also not the center of the universe. Mm-hmm. So you can't make church and your work, and like, you're not the sun. So we've got to figure out again the system. So my husband, we go to a very Pentecostal, charismatic, loud church. And so I would always, you know, kind of say, like, if he wants to sit in the back, or if he wants to sit on the back row, or if he wants to pace, it's cool. Let it happen. If we're praying and he's not ready to be, you know, in the center of it, let him move in as he has time. And so the last pastor couple that we had really kind of leaned into that and kind of let him grow, because we were practicing all of these things, Joy has said, in our church. They were the people who introduced me to it. And so we were doing more things of triads and dyads and praying and holding hands. And I was like, he'll warm up to it, but he's got to be comfortable and safe, and allow him to come in as he wants. Don't pressure. Don't say everybody should be doing it. Like, just invite, direct, and allow people to come in. And if it's overwhelming and they have to leave, don't take it personal. If they're pacing, don't take it personal. If they leave during music and come back, don't take it personally. Just know that that person's trying to accommodate, because no one, I mean, even neurotypicals think it's too loud sometimes. Yeah. If you're over a certain age. I'm that age now. I am now at that age. It's too loud, you know? So it's like, okay, we're all trying to, for a body, and we're the family. Just listen to what your marriages are saying, the families. Maybe you've got to adapt some things in children's ministry or youth ministry, but it's about coming together in a new system and a new way of doing it. And it's about listening to each other. Yes. And that it's not a right or wrong thing. It's how do we bring in, because I was just reading in James that pure religion is about the widows and orphans, you know, the disadvantaged, the marginalized. And so we've got to be able to bring the marginalized in, or we're not really doing church the way that Jesus wants us to do it.
0: That's so
3: fantastic,
0: good.
3: Stephanie.
0: Thank you once again for being our guest today.
2: Thank you for having me. I've enjoyed our conversation.
0: Thank you for being our guest today. 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
1: I heard a great story about what it means to have a relationship with God. The story's told about a first-year mathematics student that had an exam. He asked his professor if he could take an A4 sheet of paper as a cheat sheet into the exam. The professor agreed and told all the students they could take in an A4 sheet of paper, and whatever they could fit on the paper, they could take into the exam. The next day, the cheeky first-year math student was sitting in the exam, and standing next to him was a fourth-year mathematics genius. He was ready to lean down and whisper the answers throughout the exam. The professor said, "You can't bring someone in, that's cheating." He said, "But hang on, you said whatever I could fit on the A4 sheet of paper, I could bring into the exam." He pointed to the ground, and the fourth-year student was standing on an A4 sheet of paper. The point is, you can do much better with a person helping you than just some notes on a paper. With Christianity, many people just read the Bible and the laws and the principles and try and live a religious life. The truth is, Christianity is about a relationship with the risen Lord Jesus Christ. He's seated at the right hand of the Father and is leaning down 24 hours a day, 7 days a week, whispering, saying, "This is the way, walk in it." Maybe today's the day for you to consider a relationship with Jesus Christ. I'm Matt Prater. For more, go to historymakers.tv.
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3: Have you ever said anything you regret? Or fired off an angry email you wish you could suck back out of the internet? Or undo a decision you made at 2 a.m. in the morning? I've done this too many times in the past, especially while I'm manic. Over the years, one little trick I've learnt to do is halt. H-A-L-T, halt. Basically, my rule is I can't make a decision, I can't fire off an email, I can't go off at anybody else if I'm hurt, angry, lonely, or tired. If I'm one of these things, it's a bad idea. If I'm two of these things, it's a definite no-no. Feel free to swap some letters out if you need to. If you're more susceptible to hunger than hurt, put hangry in there too. For your own benefit and for the benefit of those in your life, get a system that works now so you can stop regret later.
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10: 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Today, special guest, Lloyd Nix. He's one of those artists whose voice stops you mid-scroll, a soulful, modern, and unmistakably his own voice. Many listeners first discovered him through A Little More, a song that showed just how naturally he blends pop sensibility with emotional honesty. And today we're talking about Lloyd and how he found that voice in the music world overflowing with talent, trends and noise, and how he learned to stand out without trying to be anything other than himself. Lloyd, welcome to History Makers. When you first started making music, what helped you figure out what your voice should sound like, not just vocally, but creatively?
11: When I first started making music, what helped me find my voice vocally and creatively was actually in the studio. You see, the studio has a way of exposing everything that you lack. And I remember trying to wrap my head around how to portray what I was really feeling inside of my heart onto a recording. So over time, this actually happened by trial and error. Sometimes you have to fail in order to succeed.
10: Was there a moment when you realized this is who I am as an artist, rather than trying to fit into a genre or expectation?
11: You know, I didn't grow up in church, but I live in a musical town, St. Louis. And if I can say anything, it is a very African-American churchy city, and I always found myself never being able to fit into that sound. And then here I am in a predominantly evangelical church that sings a lot of the worship songs like the Elevation and all these big worship names, and I would find myself not being able to fit in there either. And it came a point that I had to come to grips that I am who I am. I sound like I sound. And also, I have this genre blending sound that I naturally have, mostly because of how I was raised. You see, my stepfather loved hip hop, and he also loved rock music. And then my mother, she loves soul and R&B. And then here I am, I get dropped into this churchy world where I have to learn about gospel music. And then I go to a school that teaches me about the worship music, the CCM. And then all of a sudden you get this sound that's Lloyd Nix. So over time, I just learn how to love who I am, and what comes out is exactly what God wants me to be and how I'm supposed to sound.
10: Lloyd, the music world is crowded and fast-moving. How do you stay centered on your own sound without getting distracted by what everyone else is doing out there?
11: I think my biggest blessing is that I don't live in a huge music city like Nashville or New York or LA. Being in St. Louis kind of keeps me away from the noise. You see, I'm surrounded by people that aren't in the music industry that could care less if I do music. But it's something about being away from it and being in silence that I'm able to create from nothing. It's something about the mundane life of just being a father or being a friend or being in a coffee shop and hearing someone talk about their child's first word or first step that inspires me way more than being surrounded by music. So yeah, that's how I don't get distracted by what's going on. It's by actively living a regular life so that I can talk about real things.
10: I'm keen to know, who were the artists or voices early on that helped you shape your direction? And what did you learn from those voices and artists?
11: So when we talk about voices that helped shape me as an artist, I have to go back to my childhood. You see, my stepfather loved rock and roll. So he listened to a lot of Aerosmith and Journey and Phil Collins. And then my mother, she listened to soul music like Whitney Houston and Luther Vandross. And all these voices have these iconic voices that can fill a stadium. And then I became a Christian and I was introduced to Fred Hammond, who also had this voice that could do the same thing. So these are the voices that help shape my direction. And I learned from them very early that it's those voices that stick out among the crowd, the ones that don't conform to the sound that's around them, but the ones that lean into who they are uniquely.
10: So do you think artists today feel more pressure to stand out or more freedom to be themselves?
11: I think this is a hard question to answer, mainly because we are more separate today and we're also more connected than ever. I remember a time when we all had to come home and watch the same TV shows and listen to the same music. We weren't fed everything that we wanted to hear and see. So I think being in this social media world where the influencer is actually bigger than the artist, you see a world where we're all trying to follow the rules and do the right thing to go viral. But then the rules are changing every day, so we're also trying to stand out and find that thing that uniquely makes us who we are.

0: You're on History Makers with Steve Mack in for Matt Prater, and today we're talking to singer-songwriter Lloyd Nix. So how do you balance the desire to be unique with the need to be relatable?
1: I think it's very important for artists to know what they are called to and what they're passionate about. This has been one of the biggest blessings that I could have ever done. I sat down and wrote a mission statement. This mission statement helps me not aim in the dark at a target, but it allows me to just naturally lean into who I am as a person. And I think people recognize real. They know when you're putting on a show or you are playing a role of what you want to be rather than who you are. So this has been the biggest blessing for me to connect with my audience and find those people that resonate with those same passions and that same calling. So yeah, that's what I feel keeps me balanced.
0: What role does vulnerability play in finding your voice?
1: Like I said, real recognizes real. So when you're putting on a show or a facade of a character that you want to play, people see through that very fast. But when you're vulnerable, to show them the complexity of what it is to just be human, it helps them see you and it helps your voice stand out, because nobody can tell your story and the life that you lived better than you.
0: Lloyd, when listeners describe your music, what do you hope they notice first?
1: When people hear my music, I hope they notice the honesty. I hope that they see that I'm not trying to trick them into an emotional frenzy or an emotional high, but they can see a human being talking to a human being, that they can feel like I am a brother or a friend.
0: Has your voice or your sound creatively or personally changed over time? What's different now compared to when you first started?
1: My voice has definitely changed creatively and personally. I think that comes from a life lived. I started making

0: music 15 years ago, and my mother was still alive. I hadn't went through suicidal thoughts. I hadn't went through grief. I hadn't met the love of my life, my wife. I hadn't had children that called me dad. I hadn't met some of the friends that I live life with. All these things play a part in what you hear in my music. It's a life lived, not a role that I'm playing, but real life that you get to hear.
1: So if you could give advice to a young artist trying to find their place, what would you tell them?
0: If I could give any advice to a young artist, I would say, make sure you're not forgetting the people that are right in front of you, your family, your friends that you're living life with. Those relationships are the foundation that will bless you in years to come. And then when it comes to artistry, just keep showing up and being faithful. Every season is not going to be a win, and every season is not going to be a loss. But I promise you there's a lesson in both. So just enjoy the ride. Go through the process, not around it, but through it.

0: You're on History Makers. It's Steve Mack in for Matt Prater. And today we're talking to singer-songwriter Lloyd Nix. So Lloyd, a little more, connected with a lot of listeners. When you look back at that song, what does it say about the moment you realised your voice, creatively and personally, was becoming clearer?
1: You know, it's extremely humbling to see that A Little More is connecting with so many people. And not just the numbers, but I am getting to see people tell me their stories. They're in my inbox. They're in the comments saying how much this song means to them and how it's resonating with them. So yeah, my voice is becoming clearer because I feel like I'm connecting with the people that need to hear it.
0: So mate, you wrote That's My King for CC Winans, a song with a clear message but a very open emotional reach. How does a track like that reflect the way faith expands your creativity rather than limits it?
1: When I wrote That's My King, I was in a room filled with people I'd never met before. And it was my first writing camp that I've ever attended. So I didn't even know the rules. So the song itself was me breaking all the rules because I knew none of them. So yeah, it was a good way for me to get my feet wet in the songwriting game. But it also taught me earlier that not all rules are meant to be followed. In fact, your greatest weapon is when you break them.
0: Lloyd, your songs often carry a sense of hope, whether it's A Little More or newer material. Why do you think listeners respond so strongly to music that lifts them up, even in mainstream spaces?
1: I'll keep screaming this to the mountaintop. Real recognizes real. Whether it's in the faith realm of music or mainstream, people can see past when you're being fake. When you're just a real person expressing real honesty through their art, it connects with people.
0: So Lloyd Nix, singer and songwriter, thank you for joining us today on History Makers. I think you're a history maker.
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10: 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It's Sunburnt Souls with Pastor Dave Quack.
11: Welcome to Sunburnt Souls. My name's Dave Quack, and on this show we speak about life and faith and our mental well-being. And today we're speaking with the one and only Ralph Mayhew. He runs a successful YouTube channel called Ralph Mayhew Photography, and he's also the senior pastor of Village Church out at Burley. Ralph's an awesome dude, so have a listen. But if you want to check it out on video too, we got it produced at the Junction Studios. So if you want to watch it on YouTube, check out the links below. And I'd love to hear your feedback, actually. So thanks for tuning into Sunburnt Souls, and may God bless you richly. What's cracking? It's Ralph.
7: How are you, Dave?
11: If you've been on Ralph Mayhew Photography, you know why I started like that. Where did you come up with the catchphrase for Ralph Mayhew Photography? You're Aussie. You just had to say what's cracking.
7: Yeah, it was by accident one day.
11: Yeah.
7: I was doing this video and I just said it. I'm like, oh, that actually resonates, right?
11: It's really
7: what's
11: good.
7: What's cracking?
11: What's cracking?
7: Yeah.
11: And it's called
7: just
11: on. And I love your YouTube channel, man.
7: Thanks, man.
11: It's big. It's good. It's helpful.
7: It's good fun.
11: Yeah, man.
7: Yeah, that's good.
11: Thanks for coming on the show, Ralph Mayhew. You are an awesome friend to me.
7: Yeah, thanks.
11: And you've been a blessing in my life and many people's lives. And you're a man who wears many hats, both metaphorically and physically.
7: Yeah,
11: because
7: true,
11: if you go on Ralph Mayhew Photography, you see many hats.
7: There's a different hat. Like different hat every all the time. Episode. Yeah, yeah.
11: Have you ever done one without a hat? I've only ever seen hats once.
7: Yeah, no, it's
11: accident. By accident.
7: Yeah.
11: And did you paint some hair in or put a hat on?
7: Like, there's not much there, right? So I've got them much more comfortable.
11: So the metaphoric hats, but the physical hats. Your husband. You're a daddy. Tell us about the family.
7: Yep. So married to Lyndall. Been married for over 20 years.
11: Well, come on.
7: I don't know how long is 23 years, I think.
11: Nice.
7: 24 years. Actually, it's 24. Yeah.
11: Come on.
7: Yeah, but let's hope she doesn't watch this and go, she's 24. got two kids. So Zari is in, she's 11, so grade 6.
11: Nice.
7: And Haim is 9 and he's in grade 4.
11: Yeah.
7: She loves dancing. And so we're running around that. And then he loves soccer. So
11: dancing
7: keep
11: and soccer.
7: Busy. Yeah.
11: Keeping them busy.
7: Yep.
11: That's so cool, man. And as a profession, you've got two hats as well. You've got the church role and then also the role with mission development within the Uniting Church.
7: Yeah, yeah. So basically a lot of my role goes into Burley Village, where I'm pastor there. We planted that around 8 years ago. So it's been amazing to see that grow and develop and be part of that. And then, I'm part of the statewide body, which is called the Synod in the Uniting Church, working with church planters. And so coaching and advising and helping and supporting in that space. And so it's really exciting because you get to partner with people as they're right in the coal front. And there's this like kind of, you think, I remember those days. Like I remember how tough it was or how difficult it was or what you need to think through that you perhaps didn't work out at the time. Mm. So I think it helps me offer some advice or thoughts into that space that they might have otherwise missed.
11: I wish we had a bit more of that. Like we had people available, but not like you're doing where it's like, okay, I've just done this.
7: Yeah.
11: And this is what's working now.
7: Yeah.
11: Your church is cranking.
7: Yeah, thanks.
11: Bless me. I got to preach there a couple of months ago.
7: It was awesome.
11: And I didn't know what to expect from a Uniting Church. I haven't been there for ages.
7: Yeah.
11: You didn't have a man dress on, which I was half hoping you would.
7: Very shocking.
11: When do you get the man dress?
7: You have to buy your own.
11: Oh, right.
7: Yeah, like when you get ordained. You buy your own and then you wear it at your own peril.
11: Did you get one?
7: Mine more looks like from the set of Star Wars. It's pretty epic.
11: Bro,
7: but you didn't get a lightsaber with it
11: today.
7: So like I'm not, well, there's no way I'm wearing that today.
11: Oh, yeah, I don't want that today. If you do, I'll wear whatever the Baptists wear. I mean,
7: what do you wear?
11: Nothing. Yeah. Oh, no, we don't wear nothing.
7: Well, I'm not wearing that if you're just going to get your kid off.
11: Well, our churches would grow better if we wore nothing, but no, we have no special garb. Bro. You've also, man, been a brother to me with my mental well-being. So as people know listening to this podcast, I don't always flourish in my mental well-being. Mm. And there's been times where I've called on you to help me as a brother in Christ, and you've been there. And it comes from a place of training because you're a pastor. It comes from a place of empathy because you're a friend. But also it comes from a place of experience because you've got your own things too.
7: Yeah. Yep.
11: Can we talk about that, man?
7: Absolutely. Let's talk. Yeah. You can ask me anything you like, man. I think over the years, I've been in ministry for 20 plus years, and right now mental health is far more acceptable to talk about.
11: Mm.
7: It's far more... there's far more chance of somebody having it than not, or knowing someone that's had it or not in varying degrees. And so back when I first struggled with depression, it was like I didn't know anyone that had that. And so for a long time I thought, what's wrong with me?
11: Mm.
7: And then like there must be something wrong because everyone seems okay.
11: Yeah.
7: And journeying through that. And then I think coming out of that going, I want to make sure that others don't feel the same. Like if they feel like they're the only one in that, to say, no, look, you're actually not alone.
11: Mm.
7: And back when I went through it, people around me, understandably, they struggled with how do you handle it. Like I would have struggled if, I just didn't know.
11: Yeah.
7: Whereas now there's amazing resources like this podcast, but like a ton of other things that you can go, oh, yeah, even if I don't know what to do, I know roughly how to help and how to be effective in that space. And I think over the years it's caused me to not to be fearful of it, to push into it and to lean closer to people in that struggling space and help. I guess everyone's journey is different and the things they work through are different than what I work through. But if there's things that I, you know, you come out of these things and you're like, if I'd have known that, I would have acted different or I would have thought different. Mm. And so I kind of try and bring that circuit closer together to sort of offer this. Have you thought about this or thought about that? Because I hadn't thought about this or that in that space and found it really difficult. So,
11: Can you remember like clearly what was going on when you felt alone? Like, was it like, what was that like?
7: Yeah, it was probably the best analogy is being in a fog.
11: Okay.
7: In a thick fog, you could hear people. Like, it wasn't that I was physically alone, but there was a sense of detachment that I internally felt, I think, from people. There was a sense of like, you can't reach me in this space, or I don't know how to bring you into this space.
11: Yeah.
7: And I don't understand this space fully. And so it's interesting, the, you know, the language at the moment that's around, that's like, are you okay? And that sort of thing. What we also need to do is train people to talk about it.
11: Mm.
7: Like, how do you, if you're in the midst of anxiety or the midst of depression or bipolar or whatever it is you're facing, how do you actually have a space where it's okay to share, but then work out to identify what's going on? And I think for me, it just snuck up on me. Like, I didn't realize until one day I'm like, why am I miserable all the time and really sad and feel despondent? I have no desire to be involved in anything that normally I would think that's really fun and don't really want to talk to people and feel like everyone either doesn't want to have any care for me or all those kind of irrational thoughts that spring to mind when you're not in a good mental health space that I didn't realize was irrational. So for a while, my reality was really skewed because I had no kind of mirror or standard to be like, oh, no, actually, what you're thinking is not healthy. Like, it's what you're thinking, so it's okay, but it's not healthy. Let's help you move out of that. I think friends, as I realized friends were treating me different, it caused me to go, why are they treating me different? And that was sort of an inkling into maybe I need some help. And so then going to a GP and getting some medication and then starting to go, oh, this is a thing I need to deal with rather than me just feeling like I'm in a slump.
11: Yeah. And where was your wife in that? So did she understand you at the start?
7: Well, at the start, so we'd been dating for four years. And that's when it started to happen for me. So we actually got married in the midst of it all happening.
11: Yeah.
7: So we didn't plan that. It already planned. And so for her, she was amazing, but like me, didn't realize what was actually happening. And so she stuck by me and was probably a really, well, she wasn't probably, she was definitely a really positive influence. But she would speak truth. And I think when someone you love and trust speaks truth, you can actually argue it. You're more disarmed when someone you don't know speaks truth. You're like, oh, maybe there's some wisdom in that.
11: Yeah.
7: But when someone really close to you speaks truth, you can actually like, no, like I don't want to hear it. Like, and I think I was in that space for a fair while.
11: Yeah.
7: And going like, yeah. And I think coming out of it, and there was significant things that happened of recognizing, that she actually was there with me and for me. And she actually suffered in, like, her struggle was different, but she had an equal struggle in that space of being partnered to someone and being married to someone who was like, hang on, you're supposed to be this and you're acting like this and you're behaving like this and that's out of character and that doesn't make sense and what's going on when there was no clear cause for that.
11: Yeah. Oh, that would have been hard for both of you for sure. Mm-hmm. Were you a pastor yet?
7: Not
11: in the early days?
7: Not yet, no. So in those early days, I was trained to be a pastor, so I was going to Bible college, that sort of thing. I then sort of had a bit of a relapse, maybe 7 or so years afterwards, or 8 years later, when I was a pastor. So I've had the experience of both in that pastoral space and pre to that.
11: Yeah. When you were a pastor, was there any sense where you were like thinking, okay, this disqualifies me or anything? Or did you ever want to write yourself out of ministry? Or what was that like?
7: Yeah, I think there was always the fear. Like when you're in a good space ministry-wise, you're like, I'm going to do this forever.
11: Yeah.
7: When things fall apart, you're like, man, what if this does disqualify me? I think the hardest thing I found was preaching the word of God and the truth of God and living in a space which was like, does my life 100% congruent with this? It's like that you proclaim this truth because you actually want that truth for yourself.
11: Yeah.
7: But when you're not living in it, or you say you just need to have faith and you're like, oh, I'm not doing real great at that.
11: Yeah.
7: It was really hard. And I think I kind of had to cling on to the fact that God's called me to do this. And if God changes his mind, like surely he's going to let me know.
11: Mm.
7: And I'm just going to try and be faithful. I think, and that helped the truth that I was proclaiming gradually become my truth again.
11: Yeah.
7: And I think ultimately, when we struggle with mental health, I think what can happen is God has a truth about us, but we get fooled into believing different truths about us.
11: Yeah.
7: And when we get those points of clarity of like, this is God's love for me and this is what God thinks of me, this is how much God cares for me and this is what God has called me to do, there's a sense of like, okay, it's going to be all right.
11: Yeah.
7: But we can tend to, with mental health, just live in a different space.
11: Yeah.
7: Whether we believe our own lies or the enemy's lies or other lies that have been spoken to us.
11: Makes it really that's difficult. Good. And do you feel like even now that's something that you have to deal with periodically where the mental health things will maybe rise up again and it's, you know, reframing your thinking and I'm called to this.
7: Yeah.
11: Rededicating.
7: I had a really fascinating conversation with my supervisor some years ago and she said to me, you got two choices, because I was talking about some mental health thing, some trigger. She goes, you got two choices. You can go back into therapy and you can work it all out. She says, or you can identify what the trigger is when it comes in and choose to deal with it there.
11: Mm.
7: And I'm like, oh, I'll take the latter. Thanks. That sounds way better than doing a heap of work about it. And so I became really sensitive to what's causing me to then feel this way. And so what happens now is I have a much more, I guess, greater sensitivity around where my mental health is just at, but which way it's leaning into, which I listen to a lot. And so if I'm like, I need a break, I'll take a break. Or if I need to, if I'm like, I am ruminating on the wrong things, you know, you go in those circular mental patterns. So I'm far more sensitive to it, I think. And so coming from a place where, say, the downs were really long, now it might be just sort of momentary.
11: Yeah.
7: But all the way through, I've had this sense of like, I am so vulnerable to being back there.
11: Yeah.
7: And I really don't want to be. And so it kind of, becomes this, I guess, ultimate internal priority of like, we can't go back to that space. Mm. So what do we do? Because you can't control anything external that happens to you. And especially in pastoring, right?
11: Like, oh, yeah.
7: Goodness knows what's happening and coming.
11: The sheep are crazy. Yeah,
7: exactly.
11: Let's just say that. It's just true. They're crazy.
7: So recognizing, okay, some days are good and some days are bad.
11: Yeah.
7: And some seasons are full on and other seasons are more relaxed. And
11: yeah.
7: I'm primarily responsible for my care.
11: Mm.
7: I think a long time ago I was like, it's up to everyone else to look after me, but I realized, no, like other people will, but I've got to give them permission to and the opportunity to, and that comes from me prioritizing my care. And, you know, in the church, not people, but the church as an organism will take. And so we have to make sure God gives to us.
11: Mm.
7: Yeah. And we have to ask for that for God and come before God with that and get replenished, whether that's Sabbath or prayer or spiritual disciplines or getting around other people to really encourage in that space.
11: We'll be back with Ralph in just a second, but if you find yourself in a similar place where you need some further encouragement, check out our online course called Loving Life with Faith and Mental Health. It's only $28 and it gets you 28 days worth of content, and the people who are engaging in it are finding it to be super helpful in this very space. So the links to the course are in the show notes, or you can check it out at sunburntsouls.com. All right, let's get back to Ralph. I'm glad you're coaching planters because that's something you're way ahead of most people kind of in our demographic, I think. So even a couple of weeks ago, I came to you because I was smashed. I was like, this caught up with me.
7: Mm-hmm.
11: And you were able to, in an hour, just kind of redirect my thinking, give me some practices. Mm-hmm. And then it actually did turn around.
7: That's awesome.
11: And to the point where, like yesterday, so I was preaching at a different church and I could feel the mania hanging around more than I like when I'm communicating.
7: Yeah.
11: And so I had to push through the day because I'd already been booked at another church. But I was like, it's about time to start a bit of replenishment and start focusing on that and wind it back, not just for my benefit, but because if I full.
7: Yeah.
11: It's not just me. It's my family. It's the church. It's all the people that I'm in relationship with.
7: It's a fair bit of pressure. Do you feel that pressure?
11: I feel the pressure. I didn't realize I did until it's there.
7: Yeah.
11: So I've got this, I don't know if it's a good thing or bad, but I often just live so much in the moment that if I've had a good day and someone says, how's your life at the moment? Oh, it's great.
7: Yeah.
11: You know, and I've had a bad day. Oh, it's terrible. It's been terrible for weeks, but it's only been a matter of hours. And so at the moment, it is actually quite low in the sense that I need to do, well, I mean, luckily we're going on holidays in 2 weeks.
7: Awesome.
11: But my mental state isn't where it needs to be as a pastor at the moment.
7: Yeah, yeah.
11: Then we just got to own that.
7: Hey? Yeah. And I think the standard that we kind of judge ourselves against.
11: Yeah.
7: Because culture is basically, you know, you have to have sound mind and be really healthy and all this other stuff, this picture, right? And you're like, that's exhausting.
11: Yes.
7: And actually recalibrating to who's God, how is God calling me to minister in the midst of the mental illness and mental struggle in that space? And what's his expectations of me? Because sometimes I'm like, I'm sure God's expectations of me are a little bit less than, say, the church's or my own expectations or the hat you wear of trying to fulfill those expectations. I'm pretty sure that God's like, no.
11: Yeah.
7: just calm it down and put that stuff down.
11: Yeah. I agree. The more we wrestle with the theological understanding of this, the kinder God seems to come at the end of the day.
7: Yeah, yeah.
11: You know, he's not got these expectations on us we have on ourselves, and they can just squash people.
7: Yeah.
11: You know, I know you love theology. Have you enjoyed or not enjoyed processing the theological implications of mental well-being and stuff over the last decade?
7: I think processing the theological ones is easier than processing the personal ones.
11: Yeah.
7: You can talk about, like, think about it from an ideal point of view. And the rubber hits the road when you're like, all right, so how does this apply to my life? Like, oh, great. But it has been fascinating that if you asked me 20 years ago, what does the Bible say about mental health? I'd be like, I don't know. Does it say anything? Whereas now, like, you look at the prophets, you look at the Psalms, you look at Jesus, and you're like, oh my gosh, it says a huge amount, which is so enriching and so helpful and so replenishing that we can, that when we open our eyes to that, we start reading through that lens.
11: Yeah,
7: we can see more, be helped more.
11: Yeah, I agree. With your oversight of other churches plus your own, would you say that the statistics that Beyond Blue and that say that, you know, 25% of people struggle with anxiety are represented in the church in the sense that 25% of people will identify with it and actually own it? Or do you still think we may be in a bit of denial?
7: I reckon definitely.
11: Denial?
7: No, definitely 25%.
11: Oh, yeah.
7: And people being far more eager and open to talking about it and to owning it.
11: Yeah.
7: And I think it actually helps them. Back in the day, there was this weird look you'd expect if you said, I'm anxious. You said, I'm anxious about this. You'd expect Christians to be like, what?
11: Yeah.
7: Where's your faith? Like, what's going on? Whereas now I think we run the other risk of going, of normalizing it, accepting it. Oh, you're anxious. That's okay. God can still speak into that, right? Like, God can still meet in that, whether it's anxiety or depression or bipolar. God's still there and still wanting to do a work. But I think, yeah, so we actually run the risk of normalizing and saying, look, it's fine, just live with your mental illness, which is why I love Sunburnt Souls, or one of the reasons, is because it's like, oh, you are living with it. So how do you live with it in a way that honors God, that welcomes God, that has that conversation with God and enables God to carry you along the way? Recognizing that for some people, they might be anxious and it might be just a month-to-month thing. I'm feeling a bit anxious about this. But for other people, it's the dominating quality of their lives, and it wraps them up so tight that they can't do something else.
11: Yeah.
7: Yeah.
11: I like that, man. So it's like we own it in the sense of at least recognize it, but don't let it be our identity or what shapes us or even just a determining factor to not work on it.
7: Yeah. And like maybe something helpful is you don't want to say I'm anxious because you're identifying with the anxiety. You more want to say, like, I'm a child. You're not, you'd say this because it's not real cool around, like, your mates, right? But you're like, I'm a child of God who gets anxious.
11: Yeah.
7: I think it's a far better way to talk to yourself about how you're dealing with this thing. Like, I'm a child of God that has bipolar. Like, that's different to saying I am bipolar.
11: Yes.
7: And I think it's a small difference, but when we're speaking to ourselves and affirming our identity in Christ, it's really important.
11: Absolutely. I mean, it is the same, and it might sound crude as saying I have no foot. If I've got no foot, I got no foot.
7: Yeah.
11: Well, yeah, you got no foot, but you're a child of God who has no foot.
7: Exactly.
11: Like, and it's nothing to be ashamed of, or you didn't choose it. It's just part of this side of eternity, right?
7: Yeah, exactly, exactly.
11: Because there is a lot of brokenness this side of eternity. Some of us do it mentally, some of us do it physically or emotionally or all three or more.
7: Yeah, and for a long time we could see the physical, so we could understand the physical, right?
11: Yeah.
7: Someone's in a wheelchair or on crutches or got a sling or blind or whatever, and you're like, oh, I get that.
11: Yeah.
7: I can see it. I think now we're starting to see and understand mental health.
11: Yeah, I think so.
7: So it's like, oh, yeah, I get that now.
11: It's been a while, too, since I've heard anyone say overtly, like, oh, taking medication is a lack of faith or, you know, I don't hear that much anymore. No, do you hear any of that?
7: No. No, and if people said that...
11: Yeah, they wouldn't get the nice Ralph, would they?
7: No, they probably wouldn't. See, when I came out of the... there were a few things that came together to help me move through that season of depression. One was anxiety. One was medication. And I liken it to... If you're in a pit, right, you're in this dark pit, medication are kind of some of the rungs on the ladder. You still got to climb out of the pit.
11: Yeah.
7: And it's still hard work and it's not a given. It's not like an elevator, but you need those rungs there. And those rungs are all sorts of different things, right? There's support and family understanding. They're your self-talk. They're your faith in Christ. Mm. They're all those things. But I think some of those rungs are medication. And you see it in some people of just like the mental health really, it spins them into a space of they feel out of control. And I think that's a really good indicator to say, have a really good chat with a trusted GP.
11: Mm.
7: To start experimenting on what works for you that enables you to maintain your emotion, because that can level you out, right?
11: Yeah.
7: So maintain your emotion, but enable you to get enough of a control on this mental thing that it doesn't rule your life. Mm. You're actually ruling it.
11: Yeah. That's good. So you've got a lot of steps that you're doing yourself to make sure your mental well-being is intact. What are you doing to enrich your spiritual life, your spiritual practices? What's that like for you?
7: Yeah, I love, we've talked about this, Lectio 365, you know, that app. Like, it has these morning and midday and evening prayers. And so it's been really good to do with my wife. And then I'll do it various times. So I recently had shingles. As a result of having shingles, the doctor's like, it's because you're too stressed. I'm like, oh, I don't feel stressed, which is always a worry, right? Like, your body's stressed, but you're feeling okay. And so I started to do a bit of research into that, and I got this stress tracker. And then one day it came up, it says you're really stressed. So I'm like, all right, I'm going to just stop what I'm doing and do some breathing exercises. And so I do that, and let's say it came in like here, and I do the breathing exercises and the stress drops down to here. I'm like, that's fascinating. So the next time it happened, I'm like, I'm going to do the Lectio 365. And it dropped down through the floor. And I'm like, that's fascinating. So breathing exercise, but coupled with prayer and thinking into the space that it directs, had a massive physical difference that I didn't feel on my body.
11: Yeah.
7: But the stats say, this has just happened. And so what? There's this sense of, I'm a rubbish creature of habit. Like, I know we're all creatures of habit. And I'll still order the same thing if I go to a restaurant that I've always ordered. But in terms of what my day looks like, every day is different. And so what I tend to do is go, how do these spiritual disciplines that I have, whether that's fasting or prayer or scripture reading, Sabbathing, how does it fit into the flow? And I find I have much more success at engaging with them rather than saying, all right, at 9 o'clock every morning, I'm going to sit down and do this, because my 9 o'clock looks different every single day. But if I'm like, I want to take a walk today, I'm going to take the walk with Jesus, I can do that.
11: Yeah.
7: Even if it's 9 o'clock at night, I'm like, all right, I'm done. I'm just going to go for a walk, you know? So I've tried to make those spiritual disciplines work for me. And what I have learned is the way I like to do life, and also take accommodating the messiness and the craziness of life.
11: Yeah. You seem to actually love being a Christian.
7: Yeah.
11: Now, I'm going to say something that's not going to sound very nice, but some pastors don't look like they enjoy being Christians. They got these angry faces and stomp around wearing suits. I mean, maybe not the suits. Maybe that's not the indicator. But, like, you enjoy Jesus, man.
7: Yeah.
11: How'd you meet him?
7: It was been going to church basically my whole life with my mum. So mum and dad are together. Dad's an atheist. Mum's like loves
11: still
7: Jesus.
11: An atheist?
7: Still an atheist, yeah. Not for long.
11: Not for long.
7: Well, see, that's my prayer.
11: That's right.
7: He won't watch this, so we're all good. So I went to church for ages, went away on a youth camp, sitting there, it's a big conference thing, speaker's talking, speaker says, anyone want to make a decision? And I'm sitting next to this guy, and I look at him, I'm like, he probably needs to make a decision. And so I grab him, like, do you want to go up the front? He's like, yeah, sure. So we walk up the front, and God meets me.
11: Come on.
7: I have no idea what happened to him. And I just remember going, and something came alive, like there was, like now I would say, well, I was baptized by the Holy Spirit,
11: yeah.
7: And God broke into my life. So beforehand, I was probably saved to get into heaven.
11: Yeah,
7: but okay, that's
11: yeah,
7: when it
11: yeah.
7: was like, faith's mine. And there was a sense of like this fire that was lit in me that yeah. I don't think has ever gone out. And the fire's been about, I just love Jesus. So it's funny, like for me, I'm like, oh, you can take away the pastoring and stuff. You can take away all that stuff. You can't take away Jesus.
11: Yeah.
7: Like, and I think I see myself through that lens first. So first of all, I'm forgiven, saved by grace, child of God. And then I do all the things I do. So then I'm a husband and a dad and a pastor and a friend and I like work on the with the church planning stuff. But it all comes out of that space of a relationship with Jesus. And I do. I love him.
11: Yeah, and it's growing with age, hey? Like it's not like it's fading out.
7: No. It kind of grows stronger, yeah. I get more, like this is crazy. It's almost a little bit embarrassing. But when I preach the gospel, like I really preach it, I find myself tearing up.
11: Yeah, wow.
7: And I'm like, where did that come from? Like over the years, you know, when I first started, I'm like, Jesus is amazing. And you're like, yeah, it's good. And then now I'm like, no. Like, oh my gosh. And so I think of that. I'm like, I think the gospel has become, is meant more and more and more to me as I've realized how more and more undeserving I am of it and how much more I need it. Yeah.
11: Absolutely.
7: Yeah.
11: Now that's cool. I mean, I know we all have deficits, but you know, by God's grace, by the Holy Spirit, you're flourishing in your mental well-being, your spiritual growth is, you know, going forward and you love Jesus. I mean, life's pretty good, hey?
7: Yeah, it is. And you know what, I think we can trick ourselves into thinking spiritual growth is about how much time I read the Bible, how much time I pray.
11: Yeah.
7: I think it's how much time you obey Jesus, like how much of your life obeys Jesus.
11: Yeah.
7: And in that is that beautiful, that's faith, right? That's where it really comes, where you have to have faith and where you're really challenged into that new space.
11: Mm.
7: And you know that passage where it talks about, like on Paul's talking to the church, he says, like, you're on milk and I want you to be on meat.
11: Yeah.
7: I think that's actually saying, are you living, the meat is the living your faith. Like you're really getting in to the crux of what it means to follow Jesus when it's not easy to, or it's you can't quite see clearly, or you're struggling with your mental health, or all that space to go. Now that's the meat of life.
11: Yes,
7: yeah,
11: that's where it's at. And I did mention earlier, you love taking photos too.
7: I do.
11: Hey,
7: yeah.
11: You know, I've seen a lot of yours, and I was out on a whale trip with you one time.
7: Yeah, it was good.
11: I didn't see you. I wanted to hang, but you were off wanting the money shot,
7: so
11: you were there. With a roll, I was there to eat the food and watch whales. Yeah. But did you get the shot that day?
7: No, I didn't.
11: That's all right. You'll get it.
7: But the highlight of that day was kind of, this is where the Sunburnt Souls conversation for us started again, right? Like,
11: I know.
7: You're like, we're talking, what's going on? And you're like, hey, you got this podcast coming. It's amazing.
11: I didn't know what was happening. Yeah. You were a huge part of that. Then a mutual friend of ours, actually, who just passed away to be with Jesus, was the one who invited us both that trip. So it's quite amazing.
7: Yeah, it is.
11: But with your photography, like it's a way of just appreciating creation.
7: Mm-hmm. Yep.
11: But then you actually do reviews that are kind of blowing up, which I love, because whenever a man of God has a channel that blows up in any way, all I can think is there's just more opportunities out in the magical world of the internet and everything digital where people can somehow connect to you and maybe even connect to Village or maybe even connect to that.
7: We've got a guy who I met through YouTube. He joined our church, he lives in Canada, gives to our church, he listens to it online.
11: Wow.
7: He goes, if I was there, I'd be a member, but I can't be.
11: Yeah.
7: Like, that's crazy.
11: Isn't that cool?
7: But the amount of people I've met through photography and then YouTube.
11: Yeah.
7: Because you have your online presence, right? So I'm me and people engage with me and it's about a lens and stuff. But then you have people that contact me and say, hey, can you help me with this? And so I do. And they go, that's so kind that you do that.
11: Yeah.
7: And then I get a chance to talk about me and faith and that sort of stuff. And you have these incredible relationships, both with creators and people that are part of your audience, that are really deep and significant. So somebody reached out to me and we're just chatting. I'm like, what's happening? And they're like, oh, my brother's been diagnosed with cancer and he's got 7 kids. And I say, I'm going to get my church to pray for you. And then like 2 weeks ago, he's like, you would not believe this.
11: Come on,
7: I don't think he's a Christian, but I'm like, God's been part of that, right?
11: Yes.
7: Like, that's what I say to him, and that's the gold. And so I always thought, my channel, if you watch it, you probably won't, I don't think you'd have a sense of, like, he's a Christian or this is Christian, but God is using the kind of the tentacles of it to reach people in ways that I just wouldn't have the opportunity to.
11: Yeah. I like it because my theology of work or hobbies or anything, even if it's not overtly this is a Christian thing, is that it's an opportunity to worship God with our creativity.
7: Yeah.
11: And then he gets glory. So, like, it's great because then someone who's a gardener can garden to the glory of God and he gets worship.
7: Exactly.
11: And people drive past and go, wow, God is good because this guy's curated the garden.
7: Yeah.
11: And it is an attitude of every opportunity being an attitude of worship, which is what God's doing through your channel, which is kind of cool that you've got that in addition to what you do, because that's your thing. It's your hobby. It's your endeavor.
7: And it's a creative, like, it's funny, years ago, like, everybody you ever speak to, they'd say, I'm not creative. Everyone's creative, right? But I need an expression of that creativity. And so photography started that, and it is still that. But I think the video creation, just it evokes something in me that is this, I don't know, it's this process that I get to do with God. Like, you know, it's not something that I feel like I have to do, but it's partnering with God in that space.
11: Yeah, I love that, Ralph. Look, Ralph, man, I actually just really appreciate being in your life. Like, you're someone who, in my opinion, loves Jesus and does life well, and your wife seems happy and your kids seem happy. Like, you know, relatively good enough, my friend. You know, you're building a retaining wall. You're doing the normal things every guy does, but at the same time loving Jesus and growing in your mental well-being. And sometimes when it boils down to it, if you've got mental health issues and you can love Jesus and just grow, go up one rung of the ladder, one little step forward every day, then it's a win, man.
7: Absolutely. Absolutely.
11: Then it's a win. Yeah. If just a last word of encouragement from you for anyone who feels like they just are not getting a win. I just feel at the moment there'll be a couple of people listening who are like, I'm at the bottom of the pit, taking that first step's really difficult.
7: Yeah.
11: What can I do?
7: I think key, probably a bunch of things that spring to mind. One is find someone you can trust who understands. And they might challenge you and be open to that, but who gets it? Like, I think that's really important because you don't want to feel alone in that space. I think, too, redefining what a win looks like is really helpful. Some people say, this hasn't happened, that happened. And you're like, why do you want that to happen? And the answer to that question isn't gospel.
11: Mm.
7: It's like, what do you want of the gospel to take place?
11: Yeah, nice.
7: And I think, too, there's a sense of enjoying God. That we can just rush past or look past. So I would say, how can you enjoy God? Go do that.
11: Yeah.
7: Whatever that looks like. So for me, it's photography, but it's not that for everyone.
11: Yeah.
7: But how can you enjoy God in a way that says it's just me and God doing this? Because I think there's Sabbath in that, there's replenishment in that, there's hope in that, there's strength in that. And it takes us out of that cycle, and we can. I see in people's lives, they go from one bad thing to another. It's like on this cycle, there's a point you've got to break the cycle. You've got to get off. And I think the Sabbath is a wonderful way to do that. And to perhaps, do things for God that you haven't done before.
11: I love that, Ralph. In a moment, I'm going to get you to pray. But I just want to shout out to the Junction team out at Burleigh. So they've let us use this amazing brand new studio. And then for people who want to record and hire the studio for podcast production and video podcast production, they can do that.
7: So good.
11: So jump on the website. But the Junction out at Burleigh. And Ralph, if you can finish by praying for us, mate, that'd be fantastic.
7: I would love to. Thanks, Dave. Lord, I thank you for the privilege and the opportunity to come here to have these conversations. I thank you for the work you're doing in Dave and with Sunburnt Souls and all the other guests that he's had on, that you, Lord, you are creating a resource that brings hope and life, faith and goodness into people's lives. For those listening today, Lord, I just pray that they would know your presence, they would know you are close by, that you would open their eyes and their hearts, their creativity and their imagination to you, Lord. The that they would know that they're not in this space alone. You want to give them hope for the things in their future. And we just pray for your blessing on the podcast, that it would reach more and more people. It would really make a significant difference. And the Lord, we just thank you for this space that we meet in with our church at the Junction. We just pray you would Lord, use this to do incredible things in your kingdom and in this world for your sake and for your glory. And we just thank you for this time. Amen.
11: Thanks for tuning in today to an episode with Ralph Mayhew. If you want to check out more of his photography stuff and his YouTube channel, go to Ralph Mayhew Photography. If you want to check out his church, it's the Village Church out at Burley. I just vouch for this dude because he's got something real going on with God, and he's got a heart to see God's people equipped and blessed. So thank you so much to Ralph. Thank you so much for listening, and may God bless you this week.
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Good morning and welcome. You're with Graham on Chill and Soul on Voice FM. And it's good to have your company this Sunday morning. Sadly, during the week we said goodbye to Dolly Parton, but she's left a great legacy of philanthropy and also so many collaborations with some really great artists, including The Wiggles and for King and Country. But one of my favourites, she did a collab with Blessing Offer, Somebody's Child. She contacted Blessing and said, I'd like to sing the second verse. So it was all arranged in a day and they put it down. So let's have a listen. Blessing Offer, Somebody's Child with Dolly Parton.

0: A little bit of late night talking here on a Sunday morning from Harry Styles. Europe recently experienced a solar eclipse. We're going to have another one in 2028. In the meantime, I've got a story for you about a king, an eclipse, and a mosquito. It all happened in 1868. A solar eclipse crossed the Kingdom of Siam. Now, that's known today as Thailand. Rama the IV was the king, and he had a really great knowledge of astronomy, and he accurately calculated the length of the eclipse at 6 minutes and 46 seconds. So, the king wanted to see the eclipse. He took his son, the prince, dozens of servants, a train of elephants, and he went to the village of Waikor to view the eclipse. Now, this village was kind of between some craggy mountains and some low-lying floodplains. It was lush and green. There was lots of birds and monkeys and bugs. And sadly, the king and his son and many others contracted malaria. And even more sadly, the king died 6 weeks later. So his son, Prince Chulalongkorn, became king at age 15. This story may sound familiar to you because it became the musical production, The King and I. But if you're interested in history, there's a lot more to the story of Rama the IV in becoming king, and you'll just find that online. You're with Graham on Chill and Soul on Voice FM.
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4: Hi, this is Rob Martin with God in 60 Seconds. Why is there still violence against women? 15 years ago, our government spent millions on an advertising campaign, Violence Against Women, Australia Says No. Yet here we are, years later, and it appears nothing has changed. In fact, if anything, the mistreatment of women appears to be getting worse. So what's wrong? Australian of the Year Grace Tane said, "Men are not the enemy. Behaviour. Corrupt behaviour always has been and always will be the enemy." And I totally agree. But why do people behave in a corrupt way? 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So while education campaigns help, what is needed is a heart transformation, which will truly create a safer world for women. To open up more space for reflection and conversation about God, go to thirdspace.org.au.
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1: Coming to you from Proverbs 16, verse 9. 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

Jeremy Kemp on Voice FM with a big finish there, and the song is Revival. Matthew West coming away with Unashamed, and in the next break, we're going to look at a musical horse. 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
1: You're listening to Chill and Soul with Graham. Los Angeles singer-songwriter Michaela Kamrov, she had a vision of music, and it's kind of part therapy, part experimentation, part expression. Now, she was living on a farm, so one day she took her instruments to the barn and started playing her guitar. Now, there was a rescue horse there called Yupia, and this horse came a little bit closer and started moving his mouth and snout onto the strings of her guitar. And, well, Michaela found that music was the tool to help bring trust between her and the horse. She said it was almost like the horse was communicating or understanding me through the music. Can you believe this? And she said, I write music with him at the barn, and then he comes over and is participating with me, and it's fun. Now, Yuppie the horse, he plays guitars, harp, and other strings by nose and teeth. And he's going to feature on Michaela's first album. Now, this album will be an experiment blending Portuguese musicians with folk and electronic sounds, songwriting, guitar strums, and, of course, a horse. Now, if you want to follow up her name is Michaela Kamrov. That's K-H-R-A-M-O-V. You're with Graham on Chill and Soul on Voice FM.
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Elder Taylor Smith on Voice FM, When I Think About My Jesus. Coming up next hour, we've got A Dog's Life. We'll also look at a song from Corey Asbury, Out Sing the Angels. But right now, here's The Living End, Fly Away. You're with Graham on Chill and Soul on Voice FM.

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0: Coldplay on Voice FM with All My Love. A dog's life. We've got some one-liners this morning about dogs. What did the dog install in his car to impress all his friends? You can probably guess this one. Yeah, it was a subwoofer. I thought I was getting a guard dog, but I've come to realise I've just got a louder doorbell. That's probably pretty common. My friend says her dog will retrieve a ball over a kilometre away. But that sounds a bit far-fetched to me. A three-legged dog limps into a saloon and yells, "Listen up, I'm looking for the man who shot my paw." And a quote from my pal Toby, he said, "I'm deeply attached to about 5 people and 800 dogs on Instagram I've never met." You're with Graham on Chill and Soul on Voice FM.
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2: Remember that guy Jacob from the Bible? He's pictured as a conniving negotiator. His prayers are full of requests to God, but too often he's just trying to win the deal with God to get what he wants. Despite his ability to negotiate, one day Jacob faced someone he couldn't overpower. The Bible tells the story of a time when a mysterious figure wrestled with Jacob. They wrestled all night, but still Jacob was no closer to winning. It's only when the person cripples him that Jacob realizes that he's been wrestling with God all along. You and I are often tempted to wrestle with God. We try to get him to do things our way, to give us what we want on our terms. But the truth is, we'll never win. When you do finally surrender to God, you'll realize that his ways are way better than yours. When you let him win, you win too.
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on Voice FM. 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Have you ever thought you could out-sing angels? Well, Corey Asbury has written that song, Out-Sing the Angels, and this is what he had to say about it. It's the childlike, almost foolish notion that we, mere mortals, could somehow contend with the very beings created for the sole purpose of worship. Honestly, it's preposterous. I think it's worth a try. Catch these lyrics now from Corey Asbury, Out Sing the Angels. You're with Graham on Chill and Soul on Voice FM.

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6: Did you know someone's following you? I'm Danny Sinnott with Another Brave to Go. Sorry, that could sound a bit creepy, couldn't it? But people are following you, whether you realise it or not, and whether you want them to or not. And that makes you a leader. Now, you might not think of yourself as a leader, but it doesn't change the fact that you are. Think about it. Do you have kids? They're constantly watching and learning from you. Are you on social media? Your posts have the power to impact the lives of others for better or for worse. The way you carry yourself has an influence on those around you. God doesn't expect us all to influence the world in the same way or even to the same people. He embraces the different personalities and journeys and giftings that we have and works with us where we're at. Some of us have very public platforms, others have quiet, gentle hospitality in their leading, one-to-one. Some want to lead but don't feel that they have permission. The point is, whatever sphere we're in, we all have the same core calling, which is to lead people to Jesus. And Jesus himself has given us authority. The Bible says this, "Then Jesus came to them and said, 'All authority in heaven and on earth has been given to me. Therefore, go and make disciples of all nations, baptizing them in the name of the Father and of the Son and of the Holy Spirit, and teaching them to obey everything I've commanded you. And surely I am with you always, to the very end of the age.'" So yes, people are following you, not in a creepy way, but in a way that opens up a great adventure to impact the world for good. For more resources, podcasts and videos on doing life together, head on over to our website, braveenough.org.
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